Riley Payton on tenor saxophone. Riley Payton, right? That was a chart by Sammy Nestico that was originally done by the Count Basie Orchestra. The late, great Count Basie of Kansas City, well, he was from New Jersey originally, but made his name out of Kansas City, played here on the stage at Blue Lake Fine Arts Camp. And after the Count passed away, his band led by Frank Foster played here as well. The Blue Lake legacy of jazz is long and rich. When the camp first started 60 years ago, Fritz Stansel, the president, told me there were only about 8 secondary educational opportunities for people to learn jazz. That is to say, in high school, there were about 8 jazz bands in Michigan at the time. Today, there are so many more, and Blue Lake, since that time, 60 years ago, has been committed to jazz education here in Michigan. And the Blue Lake Monster is the pinnacle of our dedication to that. And I hope you enjoy the program tonight. We're going to be talking about where we're going on the broadcast and this recording. And this next piece is called Apollo's Reel. A reel is a fast dance in 4, but this one turns into 3, which is a jig. And the Blue Lake Monster would like you to know, I think the jig is up.

Clayton Jaycox on trumpet. And Mark Greer on alto saxophone. That was called Apollo's Reel. And you noticed a lot of shifting in the time signature and a different feel in the rhythm section. And that's a really important part of this band. It's the marvelous heartbeat of the group. And the rhythm section today is comprised of Whitney Ash, Matt Hughes, and Robert Rodriguez. In 2026, the jazz world is celebrating the centennial birthdays of John Coltrane. You ever heard of him? Yeah. One of the giants of the jazz saxophone and a great band leader who helped shape the music. And also, we just in May celebrated the centennial birthday of the great Miles Davis, whose musical direction shifted four or five or six times in his life and is one of the very important characters in the music that you'll want to study and listen to, not only as a trumpeter, but also as a band leader, composer, and a real he had a real good eye for talent and was an extremely good organizer. And near the end of his life, he got together with a very contemporary bass player and bass clarinetist who was up on synthesizers, and they created an album dedicated to Desmond Tutu of South Africa. And it's on Warner Brothers, which was a new label for Miles at the time, so there was a new wrinkle going on there. Everybody was like, what's Miles gonna do next? And he came up with this beautiful composition called Tutu from his late period now, The Blue Lake Monster, and their tribute to Desmond Tutu by Miles Davis.

How about it for trumpeter Kerry Moffitt? And saxophonist Mark Greer. And you could hear how the big band translated Marcus Miller's bass part into what they just played there, bringing the heavy funk. And do you guys know who Desmond Tutu was? Bishop Desmond Tutu was part of the anti-apartheid movement in South Africa. There was a venue in South Africa at that time called Sun City that paid the long green and was attracting people from all over the world to play there. Miles Davis took part in an anti-Sun City record. They were not going to play Sun City anymore in solidarity with Tutu and the anti-apartheid movement, and they brought it down. They helped bring it down. And that was something that art can do, don't you think? Over the years, some giants of jazz drums have played here at Blue Lake Fine Arts Camp. Drummer from the studio scene named Bobby Rosengarten played in our Blue Lake Jazz Festival. Drummer Buddy Rich, one of the greatest drummers that ever lived, was here with his big band a number of times. And as I mentioned before, the Count Basie Orchestra, after Basie passed away, came here. And one of the drummers in that band was a guy named Butch Miles, who was real hellraiser. Whoops, he was something else. He was a great drummer. And one of the features that he would have with the band was written by Neil Hefti. And it was called Cute, and what we're about to hear next is a version of it that's been reharmonized for the Blue Lake Monster, and will feature Robert Rodriguez. Ladies and gentlemen, Cute.

Wasn't that a lot of fun? Tom Stansel played tenor saxophone. David Jensen played the book it mute trombone solo there. And again, Clayton Jacobs on the flugelhorn solo. The band sounded good, didn't they? When Blue Lake Fine Arts Camp first got started, they asked for some help in the jazz program, and they got it from a guy named Dr. George West, who was a trombone player and an arranger for a band that featured the trombones of J.J. Johnson and Kai Winding. He was also writing for, Glenn Miller Band, I believe. He was part of the Glenn Miller movie. If you've ever seen the Glenn Miller movie, there's a photo of the band arrayed on a gigantic wing of an airplane. The whole band standing on top of the wing, and George is in that photo. He was a part of our Blue Lake Monster for many, many years and wrote charts for them as well. And it was an important part of the establishment of the Monster. And in 1985, the band went to Europe, and of the members of the band here today, Tom is the lone remaining member of that band that went to Europe in 1985 with Marcus Belgrave and Harold McKinney and a 16-year-old camper named James Carter. So again, give it up for Tom. And on that version of Neil Hefti's Cute, I think you probably noticed the brass using a lot of different mutes for different colors. In the trumpet section, you're listening to, as we've mentioned many times so far, Clayton Jacox on trumpet and flugelhorn. He's a member of the staff here at Blue Lake, as well as Chris Gilmore, Carrie Moffitt, and our lead trumpeter, who's also a voice on Blue Lake Public Radio doing our classical music in the evenings, and that is Matt Sumner, the trumpets. A former music director from the Airmen of Note wrote this next chart, which is just a really cool tune on a hot night. It's called Prove Your Groove.

0: Earlier I was mentioning that some of the great drummers that have played here, and tonight we have Robert Rodriguez on the drum set. Yeah. One of the drummers with the Blue Lake Monster for much of its existence and who ran our Blue Lake Jazz program for many, many years is in the house tonight. And I think we would like to all turn around and say hi to Tim Frontzik, who's sitting up in back. He's waving. There he goes. I'd like to give Tim a big round of applause. So many international tours and so many days gone by playing here at Blue Lake with Tim. So just wanted to give him a shout out because he, like Tom, was on that 1985 concert tour of Europe that was one of the high points of our Blue Lake experience. Another part of the Blue Lake commitment to jazz and music education is the NPR station here on camp. Though it's a classical station by day, at night we play jazz. And my name is Lazaro Vega. I've been jazz director at Blue Lake Public Radio since I was 23 years old. And people often would say, man, you should be syndicated. I wish I could hear you because I was on from 10 at night till 3 in the morning. And I'm glad to say that now you can hear the program 24/7 via our website. The jazz program has its own stream, and it's heard 24/7 from bluelakeradio.org. And I invite you to tune in anytime and dig. This next piece is out of the jazz standard canon, and again, like Cute, is a reharmonization of a very familiar composition, one written by Bronislav Kaper, who's responsible for On Green Dolphin Street for the movies, and this one's going to feature Kerry Moffett on trumpet and flugelhorn. It's called Invitation.
1: We're good. Let's go. One, two, the one.

0: Kerry Moffat on trumpet.
1: However, we're lucky to leave.
0: And did you notice how the saxophone section kind of came across as one there and played that beautiful saxophone solo where the whole section played together as one? Ladies and gentlemen, the saxophones are Mark Greer, or played by Mark Greer, Isaac Wright, Tom Stansel, Riley Payton, and Kristen Jensen. When Blue Lake Fine Arts Camps got started in 1966, one of the fads in the world of jazz was the boogaloo. Lee Morgan had a hit record with the Sidewinder, and they were using it to sell the Ford Mustang on TV. And it's still a relatively fun groove that the band is going to undertake for you next on a thing called Little Green Nut.

0: Walter Harris on trombone.
1: Yeah, now.
2: Yeah.
0: And Mark Greer on alto saxophone. And I saw some of you campers doing the monkey in the back row back there, dancing to the boogaloo. Have you enjoyed yourself tonight listening to the Blue Lake Monster, the return of the monster? I sure did too. They're going to leave you with a tune from the Count Basie book one more time. It's a shuffle that appeared on the album Live at the Sands. Quincy Jones arranged it. I hope you get a big kick out of I Can't Stop Loving You.

Thank you, campers. Thank you, campers. It's possible we have one more. Would you like to hear one more for the ride home? Yeah. How about the Glenn Miller classic, In the Mood? It goes a little something like this.

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1: The Blue Lake Monster, under the direction of Dave Jensen and hosted by Lazaro Vega. Thanks to Steve Albert, who recorded this concert, and to the entire production staff. I'm Judy Wagley. Thank you for listening. 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
3: 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And acclaimed Puerto Rican pianist Gerardo Tessonier plays Beethoven's Piano Sonata No. 30. That's coming up on Concierto.
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The name of this fiddle tune is Rye Straw. I heard a man by the name of Bob Rogers, who lived in the community of Juneau in North Carolina, play it many years ago. It used to be a very popular fiddle tune.

Sing Out Magazine was founded over 60 years ago by a group of folks who loved roots music. Today it's a vital and entertaining resource for anyone who loves folk music the world over. As in the past, thousands of people turn to Sing Out to read about and learn from the artists who play the music. 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

0: There are a lot of unprintable and unsingable stanzas to the old song. However, that is not confused with what we boys used to do in the old days, gather around after a corn shucking or around some gathering, and possibly some of the boys repeat maybe some questionable stanzas and follow it with, "Rise strong, rise strong, rise strong."
1: This is the Sing Out Radio Magazine, and I'm your host, Tom Druckenmiller. Our theme music this week comes from Bascom Lamar Lunsford and the classic Rye Straw from his CD, Ballads, Banjo Tunes, and Sacred Songs of Western North Carolina on Smithsonian Folkways Records. Bascom was known as the Minstrel of the Appalachians. In addition to his career practicing law, he was a folk song collector early in the 20th century. He was the founder of the Mountain Dance and Folk Festival in Asheville, North Carolina, one of the first folk festivals, and led to the creation of many more to this day. We did some traveling on the last two programs, and this week we'll focus on destinations, folk music festivals. We'll hear selections from some of the finest folk festivals, and we'll open with the Blue Ridge Mountain Ramblers and Gray Eagle, recorded at the Galax Fiddlers Convention in Virginia in 2010. Next, we'll hear two more selections from Galax, and we'll follow that with two tunes from the legendary Brandywine Mountain Music Convention, featuring Tommy Jarrell and the Smoky Valley Boys with Benton Flippin'. It's festival time on this week's edition of the Sing Out Radio Magazine.

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1: It's festival time this week on the Sing Out Radio magazine, and we're traveling to some of the legendary festivals around the country. We just heard a couple of tracks from the Brandywine Mountain Music Convention, recorded back in 1978, the music of North Carolina that year. Unfortunately, Brandywine is no longer in existence. Clifftop has pretty much taken over that position. We heard Soured Mountain from Tommy Jarrell on the fiddle, Paul Brown on the clawhammer banjo, and Mike Seeger on the finger-picking style banjo. And then we heard Cricket on the Hearth with the Smoky Valley Boys featuring Benton Flippin. That's from a recording on Chubby Dragon Productions. Before that, the Galax Festival is a destination for lots of fiddle and bluegrass and old-time music fans. And we heard three tunes from the recording In the Field Behind the Stage, recordings from Galax Old Fiddlers Conventions, 1967 and 2010. The ones we heard were from 2010. We heard Gray Eagle from the Blue Ridge Mountain Ramblers, Sally Ann from the legendary Roan Mountain Hilltoppers, and the Belle of Lexington from Kirk Sutphin and the New Ballads Branch Bog Trotters. That's on Old Blue Records, recordings from Galax. Well, when you think of summer folk festivals, you always think of the Newport Folk Festival. It was established back in 1959, and we're going to listen to a couple of tunes from that very first festival. Here's Pete Seeger and the Bells of Rimney from the Newport Folk Festival, 1959, on the Sing Out Radio magazine.
2: Whenever you see a young banjo player anywhere in the country with a banjo waist high, head back, Adam's apple bobbing, you can say, like Kilroy, Pete Seeger has been there. Here, then, is America's tuning fork, Pete Seeger.
3: This song, the words were written by a man in Wales, a man who was raised as a coal miner. And he rewrote a little old nursery rhyme. The nursery rhyme originally said, "Oranges and lemons," said the bells of St. Clemens. But he rewrote it for all the bells in the little mining towns of his home.

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Well, you're in the county, man, you're getting mighty sick. Mm-hmm. Mm-hmm. You must be stuck on the

When a boy of 10, I used to ride behind my father over to Little Ivy in Madison County, North Carolina, to hear my great uncle, Oz Deaver, play the fiddle, who was a good old-time fiddler. He played a tune called 10 Steps. I've never heard it played since I was a boy.

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If you want more information about the magazine, it's easy. Just call 1-888-SING-OUT or check us out on the web at singout.org. 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This is episode 1831. And remember, we're also on iTunes.

0: That was about 60 years ago. I have not heard it since played by any other person. Marcus Martin, who is the owner of this fiddle I'm playing on today, let me have this fiddle just a few days ago as I came by his home in Buncombe County, North Carolina. He knows numbers of traditional fiddle tunes and unwritten tunes similar to 10 steps, but he does not play 10 steps. Just where that name came from, I do not know.
1: This is the Sing Out Radio Magazine, and I'm your host, Tom Druckenmiller. Our theme music this week comes from Bascom Lamar Lunsford, from the recording Ballads, Banjo Tunes, and Sacred Songs of Western North Carolina. And we just heard the tune 10 Steps. He was the father of modern folk festivals in the United States. And before that, we heard three classic tracks from the Newport Folk Festival. We heard Mississippi John Hurt from back in 1965 and Candyman from Folk Music at Newport Part 1 on Vanguard Records. And before that, from an English recording of the very first year of the Newport Folk Festival, we heard Barbara Dane with Dink's Blues, featuring Frank Hamilton and Bill Lee, and we let off the set with Pete Seeger and the Bells of Rimney. The Rocky Mountain Folks Festival is still very much in operation. This is their 28th anniversary this year. This is from 1995, and John Gorka, and Love is Our Cross to Bear, on the Sing Out Radio Magazine.

Here's one. I'm from the Spanish-American War there. I don't like wars as it is. Don't like nothing about them. So the only ones I sing about is the old wars. It's over. In 1898, in Havana Harbor, the battleship Maine was blown up by unknown people, and that sort of set the stage for the Spanish-American War, so I've read. And this song's about the proverbial country boy that goes off to war and his escapades in battle there. We'll see if we can do it for you. It's called The Battleship of Maine.

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1: It's festival time this week on the Sing Out Radio Magazine, and that was Claire Lynch and the Front Porch String Band, her first band, and that's recorded back in 1995 at the Rocky Grass Festival. This year, they're celebrating their 46th annual festival in Lyons, Colorado. That's on Telluride Bluegrass Festival Records, Blue Planet Music. And before that, we heard a couple of tracks from the 1995 Rocky Mountain Folks Festival. We heard John Gorka with Love Is Our Cross to Bear, and Norman and Nancy with Battleship of Maine. That's from Folks Alive on Blue Planet Music as well. We're going to lead off this last set with Bill Monroe and Doc Watson. They played often at festivals. When they were both on the bill, they would take a set together. I don't have anything from a festival, but I have a recording made in the backyard of Tex Logan's home in Madison, New Jersey. And then we'll hear a tune recorded on the lawn of the White House for Jimmy Carter. Doc Watson and Bill Monroe on the Sing Out Radio Magazine.
2: We thank you, and we just love and appreciate the attentiveness of every one of you that's come to hear this program. And Bill's got a little word he wants to say about a song. It wouldn't do for me to brag on it, because I think he said something about me in it somewhere, but I ain't going to say no more about it. Bill, go ahead and tell him about whatever it is.
3: We was playing out in Hollywood, Doc and myself, at a club out there called the Ash Grove. And I'm always trying to come up with something new in the way of bluegrass, and I come up with this little blues number. And Doc put a wonderful run in it for a little introduction to start it with. So I titled it the Watson Blues, and I hope you will all enjoy it.

0: All right, this is really an old-time fiddle number, and we haven't played this in quite a while, but it's called Patty on the Turnpike. Is that right?
1: Yeah, that's it.
0: Okay. Well, I'm enjoying this a lot, Doc, and I think we should get together more often, and we'd practice a lot, don't you?
1: I do, too, Bill. I'd love to pick a whole bunch more with you.

0: Good night.
1: Good night, folks, and thank you. 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

0: Thank you very much.
1: We lost a great old-time musician recently. Bill Dilloff passed away. That was Bill, along with his partner Paula Bradley and Raina Gellert, with All I Got's Gone, an old Uncle Dave Macon tune, recorded at the Bluff Country Gathering back in 2003. That's up in Minnesota, a wonderful festival in Minnesota. That's on Jawbone Records. And before that, we heard a couple of tracks from Bill Monroe and Doc Watson, live duet recordings 1963 to 1980. We heard Watson's Blues, recorded back in 1966 at Tex Logan's house in Madison, New Jersey. And then we heard Patty on the Turnpike, recorded at Jimmy Carter's house in Washington, D.C. back in August of 1980. Live duet recordings is on Smithsonian Folkways Records. Hope you've enjoyed our program this week, all about going to festivals and listening to live music. I hope it encouraged you to get out there and find a festival near you and spend a little time this summer. 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I've been your host, Tom Druckenmiller. If you've enjoyed the program, you can get more information about the magazine by calling 1-888-SING-OUT or by checking us out on the web at singout.org. 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
1: 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This is Alec Baldwin. Please join me as we present the many sides of Bernstein with a wide variety of recordings ranging from Bach to Brubeck. It's 100 years of Bernstein on the New York Philharmonic This Week.
0: 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Here's the weather forecast for our listening area. Partly cloudy skies tonight with a 20% chance of showers and thunderstorms after midnight with lows in the upper 60s. Tomorrow, partly sunny with a 20% chance of showers in the morning, then becoming mostly sunny in the afternoon with highs in the upper 80s. For Monday, showers are likely with a chance of thunderstorms and highs in the mid-80s. And looking ahead to Tuesday, partly sunny skies in the morning, then becoming mostly sunny with highs in the mid-80s. Please stay with us. We have jazz from the WFMT network coming up next.

The Work Song, written by Nat Adderley, and he and his brother Cannonball are both in the horn section of the All-Star Band, led by Ray Brown and Milt Jackson, recorded in 1962 on this great record, Much in Common. 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

an all-star cast on that quick take of Coltrane's Giant Steps. Toots Thielemann on the harmonica, leading the band from his record East Coast, West Coast, and the all-star band, Bruce Barth on piano, Christian McBride on bass, John Schofield on guitar, Troy Davis on drums, and Terrence Blanchard playing trumpet. Before that, another Coltrane tune, Wes Montgomery on guitar, leading the band. The tune was Impressions, and we began the set with McCoy Tyner from a tribute to Coltrane in 1997, recorded at the Village Vanguard on Coltrane's birthday, September 23rd. The tune Naima, with McCoy Tyner, Al Foster on drums, and George Mraz on bass. I'm Janalee Ross, and thanks for listening to Jazz with me.

Jimmy Smith on organ back in 1960, the title track to Midnight Special. Stanley Turrentine with him on sax, Kenny Burrell on guitar, and Donald Bailey playing drums before that. Marcus Roberts playing the Arkansas Blues, and we kicked off the set with the Kenny Wheeler tune, Consolation, from Ingrid Jensen playing the trumpet and leading the band. Nice vocals on that from Jill Cyphers. I'm Janie Lee Ross. Thanks for listening to Jazz with me.

Jackie Terrison on piano, a very sprightly take on My Funny Valentine. I'm Jana Lee Ross. Thanks so much for listening to Jazz With Me. You can get in touch anytime and let us know what you love about jazz. 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
1: As the impact of the Beatles and rock and roll continued to spread throughout 1965, some jazz artists tried to respond, while others pursued freer forms of jazz. I'm David Brenchance, and inviting you to tune in for 1965, The Year in Jazz, with music from Miles Davis, Archie Shepp, Vince Guaraldi, Ramsey Lewis, and others, this week on Nightlights.
2: Sunday night at 9,

That's the Verve Jazz Ensemble with a tune called Autumn Left. Some quotes here and there from Autumn Leaves, the tune written by John Blank, who we heard on tenor sax there. Josh Feldstein on drums, Tatum Greenblatt trumpet, Chris DeAngelis bass, and Steve Einerson on piano. From the recording called Very Live, a live performance in Hadley, Massachusetts. Hello and welcome. You're listening to Jazz with Dave Schwann. Always a pleasure to have you aboard. Thank you so much for joining us. Up next, a tribute to the late, great Harold Mayburn. This is from Leon Lee Dorsey, the bassist who leads this trio. Harold is at the piano and Mike Clark is on drums. This recording done in July of 2019, about 2 months before Mr. Mayburn passed away. Leon Lee Dorsey calls the CD Thank You, Mr. Mayburn, and here is the opening cut, a tune by Mr. Mayburn, Rakin' and Scrapin'.

Harold Mayburn's Rakin' and Scrapin'. Harold at the piano there, Leon Lee Dorsey bass, and Mike Clark on drums. From the recording, Thank You, Mr. Mayburn. Leon Lee Dorsey's tribute to the great player who died 2 months after this recording was made in July of 2019. Harold Mayburn also does this tune on a CD called Mayburn Plays Mayburn, which was recorded live at Smoke in New York City with good friends like Eric Alexander on tenor and Steve Davis on trombone. I think Vincent Herring is on alto. Live recording there done in 2018, I believe. Nonetheless, a tribute here and a very appropriate one to Harold Mayburn. Rakin' and Scrapin' from the CD, Thank You, Mr. Mayburn. We thank you once again for listening. Dave Schwann here. You're listening to the great American music we call jazz. Here's alto saxophonist Ian Hendrickson-Smith with the Lowdown.

That's called The Lowdown. Music from the alto saxophonist we heard, Ian Hendrickson Smith. The Lowdown, also the title cut of the CD. Corey Weeds is here on tenor sax. Rick Germanson is on piano, John Weber bass, and Joe Farnsworth on drums. A good lineup for The Lowdown. You're listening to Jazz with Dave Schwann. And up next, Monty Alexander, who put out a fine recording a number of years back dedicated to songs associated with the great Tony Bennett. The CD is called The Good Life. The tune here is called Smile.

From the CD The Good Life, Monty Alexander and the Trio, and Charlie Chaplin's classic tune, Smile. Monty putting a positive slant on a tune with some positive advice for all of us. With Monty at the piano, Lauren Cohen on bass, and George Flutis on drums. And as we mentioned before, we played the cut. This CD, The Good Life, dedicated to the songs associated with the one, the only, Tony Bennett. Dave Schwann here. Thank you again for joining us. 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Stay tuned.

If I Knew Then. Jeff Goldblum and the Mildred Snitzer Orchestra from I Shouldn't Be Telling You This, Gina Saputo on wordless vocals, Jeff Goldblum piano, John Story guitar, Alex Frank bass, Joe Bagg on organ, Kenny Elliott drums. And up next, the late great McCoy Tyner from a 1968 recording. He is joined, I love this lineup, Woody Shaw is on trumpet, Gary Bartz on alto, Wayne Shorter tenor, Herbie Lewis on bass, and Freddie Waits on drums. From 1968, here is McCoy Tyner and Company with Parisina.

the late, great McCoy Tyner from 1968, his tune called Parisina. He was joined there by Woody Shaw on trumpet, Gary Bartz on alto, Wayne Shorter tenor, Herbie Lewis bass, and Freddie Waits on drums. McCoy Tyner, of course, at the piano. That is quite a lineup, and that cut is included on the CD called The Definitive McCoy Tyner. You're listening to Jazz with Dave Schwann. Here is pianist Aaron Deal.

From the recording The Vagabond, Aaron Deal with his tune Kaleidoscope Road. With Aaron at the piano, Paul C. Keevy double bass, and Gregory Hutchinson on drums. You're listening to Jazz with Dave Schwann, and we pick up the pace with Dave Stryker on guitar and the WDR Big Band. Here is Came to

Guitarist Dave Stryker with his tune Came to Believe from his album Blue Soul. We heard Dave on guitar, Johan Horlin alto sax, Hans Decker drums, and the WDR Big Band conducted by Bob Mintzer. We thank you so much for joining us this hour and hope you enjoyed all the great American music we call jazz. Dave Schwann finishing up with Doug Webb from his recording Fast Friends and his tune Last Train to Georgia. That's T-R-A-N-E, as in Coltrane.

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From The Land of Smiles, a 1929 operetta written by Franz Lehár, although it didn't sound quite like that in the original operetta. That was Yours Is My Heart Alone from a wonderful collaborative record between Itzhak Proman, the international luminary of the violin, and, well, a pretty luminary jazz band, Oscar Peterson on piano, Herb Ellis on guitar, Ray Brown on bass, and Grady Tate on drums. Thanks for listening to Jazz. I'm Janalee Ross. 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

Toots Thielemann playing Waltz for Debbie, a tune written by Bill Evans. Robin Ford joining him on guitar for that track. Before that, Anna Maria, the beautiful Wayne Shorter tune. Kenny Kirkland at the piano. And we started the set with Nature Boy. Sounds a little bit different than the way Nat King Cole sang it. Madam Shirley Scott playing the B3 organ. I'm Janie Lee Ross. Thank you so much for listening to Jazz with me.

Bill Evans from the Solo Sessions Volume 2, and that's just the beginning of his explorations of Jerome Kern's All the Things You Are. 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

back to 1955 with Tal Farlow, bop and swing guitar master, called the Octopus because his hands were so big it was said that he looked like an octopus on the neck of the guitar. Before that, So What, 1959 from Kind of Blue, Miles Davis's landmark, iconic record. We're allowed to use the word iconic for Kind of Blue. And we have to name all the players. It's just sort of a jazz litany of saints. If you invoke Kind of Blue, you got to list them all. Miles on trumpet, John Coltrane on tenor, Cannonball Adderley on alto, Jimmy Cobb on drums, Paul Chambers on bass, Bill Evans on piano. And before that, Renee Marie, so talented, so clever, so beautiful. I wish I'd written this tune, but she did. It is called Black Lace Freudian Slip, and she was performing with the H2 Big Band. I'm Janie Lee Ross. Thanks so much for listening to Jazz with me.

Stephen Harris on Vibes joining Cyrus Chestnut for the record Soul Food. That was Cyrus's tune, In the Underground. I'm Janie Lee Ross. Thanks for listening to Jazz with me.

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from 1955, the classic Study in Brown, Clifford Brown leading the band, Harold Land on tenor, Richie Powell on piano, George Morrow on bass, Max Roach playing drums. The tune, written by Clifford Brown, George's Dilemma, referring to George Morrow, the bass player. I'm Jana Lee Ross. Thanks so much for listening to Jazz with me. 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

Back in the day, 1957, Way Out West with Sonny Rollins. Fantastic album cover with Sonny Rollins in a great cowboy outfit. Shelly Mann on drums, Ray Brown on bass. The tune, I'm an Old Cowhand. Before that, Georgia on My Mind, Lenore Raphael on piano, Howard Alden playing guitar. And we started with Duke Ellington's theme to Anatomy of a Murder from a great record arranged by Terrence Blanchard, Jazz in Film. I'm Janie Lee Ross. Thanks for listening to Jazz with me.

coast to coast with two great live recordings. On the West Coast, Pat Martino live at Yoshi's in Oakland in 2000, the tune Catch with Joey DeFrancesco on organ and Billy Hart on drums. And before that, on the East Coast at the Village Vanguard in 1995, Joshua Redman playing St. Thomas. I'm Janie Lee Ross. Thanks for listening to Jazz with me. Here's another track from Study and Brown, 1955, If I Love Again.

From Study and Brown, 1955, Clifford Brown on trumpet, Harold Land on tenor, George Morrow on bass, Max Roach on drums, Richie Powell playing piano, the tune If I Love Again. I'm Jana Lee Ross. Thanks for loving jazz. 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

Two brothers, Hank on piano, Elvin on drums, with a little help from Richard Davis on bass, and they call themselves the Great Jazz Trio. They're allowed to do that. Hank Jones, Elvin Jones, and Richard Davis playing Autumn Leaves. I'm Chana Lee Ross. Thanks for listening to Jazz with me.

That's Jimmy McGriff from Straight Up, leading the band from the Hammond B3, the Isley Brothers tune, It's Your Thing, Do What You Want to Do. I can't tell you who to sock it to. David Fathead Newman joining him on sax for that record. Before that, Every Day Will Be Like a Holiday, Holly Cole singing that, and a little help from Joe Henderson on sax on that track. Kicked off the set with Bobby Gentry's Ode to Billy Joe, as interpreted by Danny Gatton, called the world's best guitar player that you never heard of, from his Redneck Jazz, as he calls the record himself. I'm Janie Lee Ross. Thanks for listening to Jazz with me.

That is Nana, a beautiful Spanish art song composed by Manuel de Falla, arranged by brilliant Canadian pianist Renee Rosnes and her trio, John Patitucci playing bass, Billy Drummond on drums. Before that, music of Joaquin Rodrigo, another Spanish classical composer, the very famous Sketches of Spain, 1959, Miles Davis with arrangements by himself and Gil Evans. That was the opening to Rodrigo's Concierto de Aranjuez. I'm Jane Lee Ross. Thanks so much for taking a trip to Spain with me and enjoying the jazz. Speaking of Spain, this is Chick Corea.

Chick Corea in 1989, his acoustic band, acoustic with a K, himself with John Patitucci on bass and Dave Weckl on drums, an update of his most famous tune, Spain. I'm Jana Lee Ross. Thanks so much for listening to Jazz with me. You can get in touch anytime and let us know what you love about jazz. Our email address is jazznetwork@wfmt.com.

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1: 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We'll be featuring pianist Emmett Cohen this Monday, vocalist Alan Harris on Tuesday, the legendary jazz guitar of Charlie Christian Wednesday, contemporary guitarist Pasquale Grasso on Thursday, and Detroiter Kenny Burrell Friday. 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
3: A couple of Johann Strauss Jr. polkas for you, the Annen and the Trittstrotch.

That's music by Johann Strauss Jr. We hear actually two of his polkas, both of them well known, the Annen Polka and the Tritch Trotch, Philadelphia Orchestra and Eugene Ormandy conducting. Music of Mozart here, Mozart and the flute. Apparently, Mozart claimed he did not particularly like the flute as an instrument, yet he wrote some great music for it and actually wrote an opera called The Magic Flute. We're going to hear the overture to that in a bit. First, the Flute Quartet No. 4 for flute and strings, played by members of the Nash Ensemble of London.

We've been listening to music of Mozart, his Flute Quartet No. 4, K298, performed by members of the Nash Ensemble of London. More Mozart, this has to do with the flute as well, in title anyway, at least in this case, as we're going to hear the overture to The Magic Flute, his late opera. This is Hans Funk leading Dresden Staatskapelle.

That, of course, is the overture to The Magic Flute by Mozart, Hans Funk, and Dresden Staatskapelle. This composer, born a few years before Mozart died in Russia, Alexander Alyabiev, who wrote a comic ballet called a sequel to The Magic Flute, otherwise known as The Magic Drum. And this is from that ballet.

A bit of ballet music from a comic ballet by Alexander Alyabiev, Russian composer, early 18th century, and early 19th century, beg your pardon, called The Magic Drum, or a sequel to The Magic Flute. We have the opportunity now to hear the incidental music which Jean Sibelius composed for the Belgian playwright Maurice Maeterlinck's play Pelléas et Mélisande. This was written for a 1905 production in the Swedish Theater in Helsinki. And we're going to hear the complete recording using original scoring. This is the first recording ever to use this original scoring of the music, the Lahti Symphony, directed by Osmo Venske.

In its world premiere recording, we heard, in its original scoring, all of the incidental music composed by Jean Sibelius for Maurice Maeterlinck's symbolist play of, the music was written for a production of 1905 of the play Pelléas et Mélisande, Lotti Symphony, Osmo Venske conducting. And for only about 2 minutes in the midst of all of that music was a piece for mezzo-soprano and orchestra, and that was Anneliese Jacobsen singing there. Next is a piece which Bach composed for the lute originally. Christopher Parkening is the guitarist, and this is a prelude.

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This is your host, Peter Van de Graaff, and I'll bring you some music of Vivaldi and Respighi, both for violin and orchestra, both having to do with the months, or the season, I should say, of autumn. And we have a bit of Rossini. Now, this is from Barber of Seville. It was originally a duet sung by the characters Figaro and Alma Viva, arranged here by Franz Trautner and performed by the Munich Rococo soloists.

Gioachino Rossini composed that music, part of his opera The Barber of Seville, duet between Figaro and Almaviva, as arranged by Franz Trautner and played by the Munich Rococo soloists. A couple of pieces here for violin and orchestra, both from Italy, both having to do with the season of autumn. And we begin with the most famous, the third of the four seasons, violin concertos by Antonio Vivaldi. The soloist is Alan Loveday with the Academy of St. Martin in the Fields, directed by Sir Neville Mariner, 1970 recording.

violinist Alan Loveday and the Academy of St. Martin in the Fields, directed by Sir Neville Mariner, in the third of the four seasons by Antonio Vivaldi, that one depicting autumn. Another Italian, another work for violin and orchestra, another piece about autumn. This is the Poema Autunnale, the autumn poem by Respighi. And here's what the piece is about. As the music opens, a sweet melancholy pervades the poet's feelings. But then there's a vintner's song which is heard, and that disturbs his reverie. Fauns and bacchants disperse at the appearance of Pan, who walks alone through the fields under a gentle rain of golden leaves. Takako Nishizaki, violin, Singapore Symphony, Cho Hui conducting, Respighi's autumnal poem.

Violin soloist Takako Nishizaki, Singapore Symphony, Chohei conducting. And that music by Ottorino Respighi, he called that the Poema Autunnale, the Poem of Autumn from 1926. This is by another Italian, Puccini. And Luciano Pavarotti sings this brief aria from Manon Lescaut, Tra voi belle.

That was a recording made in 1993 at the Piazza Grande in Modena, where Pavarotti's from, his hometown audience cheering him on, in that encore offered at the end of the program, Tra voi belle, from Puccini's Manon Lescaut. We have next some music by a man who was a pupil of Domenico Scarlatti, and his music resembles Domenico Scarlatti's in many ways. His name is Padre Antonio Soler, and we listen to a quintet which Soler composed for harpsichord and strings. This is the sixth and final of them. And David Schrader plays harpsichord here with the Chicago Baroque Ensemble.

David Trader played harpsichord with the Chicago Baroque Ensemble, and we heard one of the six quintets for harpsichord and strings by a man who specialized in writing for and playing the harpsichord, Padre Antonio Soler. That was the quintet number six, the last of the set. This is by 19th century Hungarian pianist composer Stefan Heller. We'll hear his Prelude Opus 150, number 2, played by Jean Martin.

Prelude Opus 150, number 2 by Stefan Heller, played by Jean Martin. This is Blue Lake Public Radio, WBLU Grand Rapids at 88.9 and WBLV Twin Lake and Muskegon at 90.3, a division of Blue Lake Fine Arts Camp. Peter Van de Graaff here with you as your host, and we have a bit of Handel to hear. We'll hear some music from the Bach family in a bit. Here, though, is the overture to an opera by Handel called Rodelinda. And this is taken from a complete recording of the work with the Raglan Baroque Players, directed by Nicholas Kramer.

Nicholas Kramer leading Raglan Baroque players in that overture to an opera by George Frederick Handel called Rodelinda, and we took that from a complete recording of the work. A symphony of Georges Bizet is awaiting you a little bit later on. I do invite you to stay with me for that. We have now a piece which is called here a Concerto for Orchestra by Carl Philipp Emanuel Bach. It's music of Bach arranged by Maximilian Steinberg. And this is anything but a period instrument performance. 1957 is the year, the Philadelphia Orchestra, Eugene Ormandy conducting.

1957 recording with the Philadelphia Orchestra, directed by Eugene Ormandy, and music of Carl Philipp Emanuel Bach, arranged by Maximilian Steinberg into what's called their Concerto for Orchestra. We'll get to a symphony by Georges Bizet in a moment. We have something now by Carl Philipp Emanuel Bach's father, as we briefly listen to a fugetta, a little fugue by J.S. Bach, performed on a very quiet instrument called the clavichord by Igor Kipnis.

Igor Kipnis performing on the clavichord, a fugetta in C minor by Johann Sebastian Bach. Georges Bizet's music. He spent 3 years as a winner of the Prize of Rome in the city of Rome, and as a result of his stay there, he wrote a piece which is sometimes called the symphony, sometimes called the suite, but in either case, it's known as Roma. Apparently, it's inspired not only by Rome, but also Venice, Florence, and Naples. The Royal Philharmonic performs this, led by Enrique Batis, and this is the Symphony Roma by Bizet.

The Royal Philharmonic Orchestra, directed by Enrique Batis, and some music of Georges Bizet there, which he composed after a stay in Rome early in his career. That's the symphony called Roma. Although the last movement is inspired by Naples, actually. The Folger Consort here with this Earl of Pembroke's Galliard by Tobias Hume.

Robert Eisenstein performing that Earl of Pembroke's Galliard by Tobias Hume. This is Blue Lake Public Radio, WBLU Grand Rapids at 88.9 and WBLV Twin Lake and Muskegon at 90.3, a division of Blue Lake Fine Arts Camp. I'm Peter Van de Graaff, and I was thinking that some Mendelssohn might be nice to hear. We're going to hear a couple of compositions back to back. Let's begin with the War March of the Priests, which Mendelssohn composed for a production of Racine's drama Athaliah, Boston Pops and Arthur Fiedler.

music which Felix Mendelssohn composed for a production of a play by Jean Racine called Athalie or Athaliah. The War March of the Priests was recorded there by the Boston Pops and Arthur Fiedler. Some very special things ahead. I'm Peter Van de Graaff, by the way, and I'm going to play for you Bartok's early and quite romantic violin concerto, remained unpublished during his life. He wrote it because of a love he had with a young violinist, and we're going to hear her performing as well, some music of Dvorak. All of that is yet to come. Mendelssohn now, and the first of his two cello sonatas. It's in B-flat, opus 45. We have two Canadian musicians, Elizabeth Dolan, cello, Bernadine Blaha, piano.

Elizabeth Dolan, cello, Bernardine Blaha, piano, and the first of the two sonatas by Felix Mendelssohn. Now it's on to Bartok, and we're going to begin with a funny little piece of his called From the Diary of a Fly, played by Jan Michiels.

one of a huge collection of miniatures by Bela Bartok, intended for pedagogical purposes, called Mikrokosmos. That's called From the Diary of a Fly, and it was played by Jan Michiels. Talk about autobiographical compositions. We have the opportunity now to hear one by Bela Bartok, which was composed because of a very deep but ultimately unrequited love which he had for a violinist named Steffi Geier. He wrote this work really as a picture of her. It was intended to be in three movements, each describing different parts of her character. The first movement depicting his ideal image of her. The second movement was a charming and amazing virtuoso, the playing of that. And the third movement was to depict the cool and indifferent Steffi, which is actually how the relationship turned out. It didn't last long. Bartok wrote this in 1907, gave the concerto to her. She never played it. It wasn't even performed until 1958. And we're going to hear this now. By the way, after this, we're going to hear a recording made by Steffi Geier herself. You want to stay tuned for that. But in the meantime, this is Bartok's first violin concerto in just two movements. Tomasz Zeitmeier is the soloist with the Budapest Festival Orchestra led by Ivan Fischer.

Violinist Tomas Zeitmayr, the Budapest Festival Orchestra, directed by Ivan Fischer. That is the Violin Concerto No. 1 by Béla Bartók, written in 1907, but not published till after his death, because he wrote it for the Hungarian violinist Steffi Geier. And she rejected him, never performed it, and so it was only after her death that the work was finally performed. We have here, very interestingly, a recording made by Steffi Geier herself. Recording made 20 years after Bartók wrote that concerto for her. Here she is performing Dvorak Slavonic Dance, Opus 72, No. 2, arranged by Fritz Kreisler.

Steffi Geyer, for whom Bartok wrote his first violin concerto, playing there in 1927 Kreisler's arrangement of Dvorak's Slavonic Dance, Opus 72, No. 2. And Geyer's husband was the pianist. And Steffi Geyer and her husband did keep up a friendship with Béla Bartók over the years, by the way. Lofa Dervinger now with a small piano piece by Grieg.

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2: 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I'm Sarah Schneider, and I hope you'll tune in next time for Early Music Now.
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That is Tarquinio Merula, one of his beautiful chromatic intonations for organ. This is a typical sound of the early Italian Baroque era out of the Renaissance, but an extraordinary composer who I think was given a boost by his time in Poland. We celebrate Tarquinio Merula, his life and music, this week, right here on Millennium of Music. I'm Robert Aubrey Davis. So Merula's born up there in Parma in Lombardy, in fact, in Giuseppe Verdi's hometown some years later. Father dies young, gets training in Cremona, becomes a very popular organist there, gets published in Venice by 1615, but happily gets picked up by King Sigismund III, becomes one of the court composers for him in Poland from 1622 to 1625. Other Italians like Annerio get there. Later, Georg Philipp Telemann was in Poland and wildly inspired by the musical scene there. Comes back to Italy, and except for a short jaunt in Padua in the 1640s, spends the rest of his life in Cremona, more than 30 years. And his music, particularly on this wonderful recording with the ensemble In Alto, gives us some of the organ works, because he's a master organist, some of the sacred pieces, and some of the very charming instrumental works often dedicated to famous people. There's one for Monteverdi. We'll hear one. Some we don't know who they're dedicated to. The Cavalier will be one of them in this first set. But the centerpiece for this first set is the beautiful canzonetta, spiritual canzonetta, where Mary sings to the baby. This kind of goes back to the Middle Ages, sings to baby Jesus, but she knows all the suffering that the baby Jesus will go through. A lovely little work. The ensemble is called In Alto. Our soprano is Alice Fucrul, and our organist is Bernard Fucrul. Again, this is music of Tarquinio Merula.

Tarquinio Merula this week right here on Millennium of Music, the ensemble in alto and including some of the beautiful sacred spiritual works and just some of the glorious organ pieces, some of the instrumental works, a wonderful diversity of music by this early Italian Baroque composer.

I'm Robert Aubrey Davis. Well, our next little collection has not just more of those chromatic works, but we'll begin with another one of those spiritual canzonetta, Whoever Wishes I Should Love Must Tell Me the Object of That Love. We'll hear one of the instrumental works dedicated to somebody, Polizio in this case. Again, the extraordinary music of Tarquinio Merula, the Ensemble in Alto.

The Ensemble in Alto, this is an entire recording on the excellent Rietscherkar label, who we've heard so much from in the past, dedicated to composer Tarquinio Merula. The Ensemble has done some very, very fine work, and we'll hear much more of it on this program right here on Millennium of Music. I'm Robert Aubrey Davis.

I'm Robert Aubrey Davis. Well, in this next set, we'll hear more of the canzonettas and more of the wonderful little organ pieces, and we'll have to end with the extraordinary setting, since all of those early Baroque composers would write an autobiographical piece, and they would title it after themselves. Couperin famously did that, but Frescobaldi did La Frescobalda. We'll hear La Merula, giving us a sense of what he thought of himself. But the sacred piece in this is the Gaudiamus Omnes. This is a Let Us All Praise the Lord because of the Blessed Virgin. These are some lovely, lovely pieces by Tarquinio Merula, performed by the ensemble In Alto.

0: The ensemble in alto and doing the very diverse and extraordinary music of the composer Tarquinio Merula. For complete information about the recording, simply go to our website, millenniumofmusic.com. We're always very pleased when you do. Our technical director is Christopher Drummond, and for the program, this has been your producer and host. I'm Robert Aubrey Davis.
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1: 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The Third Floor is coming up next.

I'm Bill Cromwell. Glad to have you with me on the third floor. Each week, I play vocal and choral classical repertoire composed by a wide variety of artists and performed by gifted singers and choirs and musicians from around the world. This time out, we'll have an assortment of motets, lieder, songs, and choruses from a range of composers, including Byrd, Hovhannes, Carver, and Schubert, among others, plus two featured works, Vespers by Mozart in the first hour, and a song cycle by Schumann in the second. First, a wonderful short motet by Michael Haydn to get things started, Sancti Dei, Saints of God, performed by a very fine choir, the St. Jacob's Chamber Choir, directed by Gary Graydon. I'm Bill Cromwell, your listening companion, welcoming you to the third floor.

Beautiful motet to start our time together this week on the third floor, and fabulous singing from the St. Jacob's Chamber Choir, directed by Gary Graydon, in music of Michael Haydn and Sancti Dei. A chorus from Handel's, what, oratorio, pastoral opera, masque, serenata, little opera? Lots of labels attached to the 1718 piece called Acis and Galatea. We'll hear the first segment of the second act, in which the villainous giant, Polypheme, appears in an attempt to scuttle the lover's future. Wretched lovers, fate has passed this sad decree. No joy shall last. Wretched lovers, quit your dream. Behold the monster Polypheme. See what ample strides he takes. The mountain nods, the forest shakes, the waves run frightened to the shores. Hark how the thundering giant roars. Music of Handel now, with Harry Christophers directing the 16.

Wretched Lovers from Asus and Galatea, music of Handel. We heard Harry Christophers leading the 16. Gott in der Natur, God in Nature, text by Christian Ewald von Kleist, music by Franz Schubert. I know this one quite well from my boy choir days. The music is powerful and rollicking and something to really sink your teeth into when you're 10 to 13 years old. Here are the last two stanzas. He looks graciously down upon the blooming, flowering, smiling earth. At his reproach, fire rises from the rock, and sea and sky tremble. Praise the Almighty, the great Lord. Lights of his citadel, hosts of his sons blaze to his glory. Worlds sing his praise. John Eliot Gardner leads the Monteverdi Choir.

Gott in der Natur, God in Nature, from Franz Schubert. We heard John Elliott Gardiner leading the Monteverdi Choir. That piece sure does make me nostalgic, as I sang it many, many, many times in concert about 50 years ago. I haven't played any music from American composer Alan Hovhaness in a while, so here we go with his Psalm 23 from Symphony 12. Like most great composers, Hovhaness has a signature sound. We'll hear the choirs and orchestra of St. John's Cathedral, Denver, directed by Donald Pearson.

I probably need to play more Alan Hovhaness, as I really enjoy his work. We heard Psalm 23 from Symphony 12, with the choirs and orchestra of St. John's Cathedral, Denver, directed by Donald Pearson. A short a cappella motet from William Byrd now, and Hec Dies. This is the day the Lord has made. Let us rejoice and be glad in it. Alleluia, from Psalm 117. Jerry Hancock directs the St. Thomas Choir of Men and Boys, Fifth Avenue, New York.

Jerry Hancock leading the St. Thomas Choir of Men and Boys, Fifth Avenue, New York, in music of William Byrd and Heck Dias. Vesperae de Dominica, Vespers for Sunday, a setting of five psalms and a Magnificat composed by Mozart in 1779. It's delightful. The famous Laudate Dominum soprano aria is the last of the psalms before the Magnificat. Mozart wrote the piece at the request of the Archbishop of Salzburg for use in the city's cathedral. Vesperae de Dominica is this week's first of two featured works. We'll hear Lynn Dawson soprano, David James alto, Rogers Covey Crump tenor, Paul Hillier bass, the Hillier Ensemble, the Choir of King's College Cambridge, Stephen Layton playing the organ along with the Cambridge Classical Players, all of it conducted by Stephen Clebury.

one of many brilliant achievements by Wolfgang Amadeus Mozart, and Vesperae de Dominica. We heard Lynn Dawson soprano, David James alto, Rogers Covey Crump tenor, Paul Hillier bass, the Hilliard Ensemble, the Choir of King's College Cambridge, Stephen Layton on the organ with the Cambridge Classical Players, conducted by Stephen Cleabury. How about that first hour? Glorious, wonderful, moving, uplifting singing from around the world and across the centuries, doing what only music can do. More delightful repertoire coming up in the next hour, including motets by Eschenwalds, Gesualdo, Carver, and Carissimi, plus the second featured work this week, a song cycle by Schumann with the late, great soprano Felicity Lott. I'm Bill Cromwell. See you back on the third floor in a few moments.

0: 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We'll return to the third floor in just a moment.
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2: Bill Cromwell with you on the third floor for the second hour of this week's program. Schumann, Carver, and Eschenwald's coming up. Please stay with me. Beginning with Precibus et Meritis, a motet by Carlo Gesualdo, Through the Prayers and Merits of Blessed Mary, and this was published in 1603, Peter Phillips conducts the Talus Scholars.

Praetibus et Meditis, a motet by Carlo Gesualdo, the Prince of Venosa. Peter Phillips led the Tala Scholars. Catapulting ourselves into the present and a 2012 piece by Latvian composer Eriks Eschenvalds called Northern Lights for tenor soloist, choir, and tuned glasses played by the singers. Evocative of the Aurora Borealis, Eschenvalds utilizes observations by two 19th century Arctic explorers as the text. The whole sky was one glowing mass of colored flames, so mighty, so brave. Like a pathway of light, the northern lights seemed to draw us into the sky. Yes, it was harp music, wild storming in the darkness. The strings trembled and sparkled in the glow of the flames like a shower of fiery darts. I've been privileged to see aurora on two occasions, the first by surprise in Pennsylvania outside our home over 20 years ago, the second years later when I traveled to Iceland with mom and brother. Spectacular. We'll hear the choir of Trinity College, Cambridge, with Trinity Brass. It's all conducted by Stephen Layton, music of Eriks Eschenvalds on the third floor.

Love that piece from Eric Eschenwald's Northern Lights, great contemporary music here on the third floor. Jamie Roberts was the tenor I neglected to mention in the introduction, along with a choir of Trinity College, Cambridge, and the Trinity Brass, conducted by Stephen Layton. Back to the 16th century and a setting of the Magnificat by Robert Carver, My Soul Doth Magnify the Lord. Once again, we'll hear Harry Christophers conducting the 16.

A setting of the Magnificat by Robert Carver. We heard the 16, conducted by Harry Christophers. Moving from England to Italy about 100 or so years after Robert Carver, to the 17th century, and Suscitavit Dominus by Giacomo Carissimi, the text describes the destruction of Babylon by a vengeful god. This piece is the only way to characterize it, I think, especially towards the end, is Italian. See if you think so, too. We'll hear the Consortium Carissimi.

Suscitavit Dominus by Giacomo Carissimi, performed by the Consortium Carissimi. I wonder if you noticed that Italian character I was talking about. Just a bit bold, brash, very enjoyable as we move around the continent and America as well. In May of 2026, we lost a generational voice with the passing of soprano Felicity Lott, born in May of 1947. I won't list her many, many accomplishments, just to say that she's performed for us on the third floor many, many times. Let's enjoy her artistry in the song cycle by Robert Schumann, Frauenliebe und Leben, A Woman's Love and Life. The eight poems are by Adalbert von Chamisso, and they detail the arc of a woman's life as she falls in love, marries, cherishes her husband, has a child, then watches as her husband dies, determined to live the rest of her days on the memory of their love. The poetry is exquisite, but no time to share much except this. He the most wonderful of all, so gentle, so good, sweet lips, bright eyes, clear mind, and firm resolve. As there are the blue depths in a star, clear and wonderful, so is he in my heaven, clear and wonderful, majestic, remote. Pianist Graham Johnson accompanies soprano Felicity Lott in music of Schumann, Frauenliebe und Leben, A Woman's Love and Life.

0: Sadly, Felicity Lott, the soprano, is no longer with us. However, we will continue to enjoy her art on the third floor. We heard a song cycle by Robert Schumann with Felicity Lott and Graham Johnson playing the piano. Frauenlieben und Leben, A Woman's Love and Life. So glad to share that song cycle by Schumann and the singing of Felicity Lott with you. 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There's a gallery of guests, a support button if you're so inclined, a blog, Musings from the Inner Sanctum, and, probably the most important button to click, The Third Floor Presents. It will take you to every single program I've produced, and it's a free listen on the Public Radio Exchange. The Third Floor is a production of WRGG Greencastle, Pennsylvania. I'm Bill Cromwell, and I'll be back on the third floor next week for more motets, arias, cantatas, choral symphonies, masses, lieder, and more. Hope to see you then. Take care.
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2: 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Next time, it's All in the Family, with musical clans such as the Asads from Brazil and Jordi Savall and his kin from Spain. That's coming up on Concierto.
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3: Welcome to Early Music Now. Today's show takes us to Restoration England, where we'll hear works by Henry Purcell and his friend and teacher John Blow, including performances by the Choir of Westminster Abbey, soprano Christine Brandis, and the Arcadian Academy. I'm Sarah Schneider, delighted you could join me today. The Restoration period of English history refers to the period starting in 1660, when the monarchy returned to power in England after Oliver Cromwell's Commonwealth. King Charles II took the throne, and suddenly musicians were needed again. During the Commonwealth era, much of cultural life in England ground to a halt. For example, theaters were ordered to close to, quote, maintain public order, and they remained shuttered for 18 years. But King Charles II was a great music lover, and today's show presents pieces by two of the greatest composers of the Restoration era, John Blow and Henry Purcell. Let's get started with A Chaconne in G Major by John Blow, performed by the Academy for Early Music Berlin.

That was the Academy for Early Music Berlin with a Chaconne in G major by John Blow. John Blow was born into modest circumstances in 1649 and became a chorister of the Chapel Royal in 1660, the year that King Charles II was crowned. After his voice broke, he continued his musical training and was named organist of Westminster Abbey in 1668. There's a connection between John Blow and the well-known music-loving diarist Samuel Pepys. In August of 1667, Blow went to Pepys' home with two other former choristers for an evening of singing. The reviews were mixed. Pepys admired their extraordinary skill, presumably in sight reading, but not their adolescent voices, which he observed were so badly out of tune that they would, quote, make a man mad. Let's hear one of Blow's organ works now. This is a voluntary in D minor, and after that we'll hear his anthem Salvator Mundi Salve Nos. We'll hear organist Robert Quinney and the choir of Westminster Abbey.

We heard the choir of Westminster Abbey in Salvator Mundi Salve Nos by John Blow. And before that, we heard organist Robert Quinney with Blow's Voluntary in D minor. You're listening to Early Music Now. I'm Sarah Schneider. One of John Blow's pupils was the great Henry Purcell, who was born the year before the Restoration period began. He was probably the son of Henry Purcell Sr., who was gentleman of the Chapel Royal in the service of King Charles II. When young Henry was born, the Purcells lived in London, near Westminster Abbey, in an area called the Great Almonry. Samuel Pepys began his famous diary while living in Axe Yard, just a few streets away from the Purcell family. When Henry Purcell was around 7 or 8, he joined the Chapel Royal as a chorister, receiving clothing, room, board, and an education in return for his service. Years later, he would succeed John Blow as organist of Westminster Abbey and retain that post until the end of his very short life. He passed away at the age of 36.

from a CD called With Charming Notes, Songs and Instrumental Music by John Blow and Henry Purcell, we heard the Sonata No. 9 and Welcome, Welcome, featuring soprano Christine Brandis and the Arcadian Academy. You're listening to Early Music Now. I'm Sarah Schneider, very pleased to have you along today. John Blow composed a substantial amount of church music during his career, but he also wrote secular music, like his Mask, Venus and Adonis. It was performed at court in 1683, and two of the main roles were taken by people very close to the king. His former mistress Mary, or Moll Davis, appeared as Venus, and Lady Mary Tudor, her daughter by the king, was Cupid. Blow's Venus and Adonis also inspired Henry Purcell's famous opera Dido and Aeneas. Let's hear selections from Venus and Adonis now, featuring the Orchestra of the Age of Enlightenment, countertenor Robin Blaise, and the choir of Clare College, Cambridge, directed by Renee Jacobs.

We heard selections from The Mask, Venus and Adonis by John Blow. We heard the Orchestra of the Age of Enlightenment and the Choir of Clare College, Cambridge, directed by Renee Jacobs. After the Restoration came the Glorious Revolution and the April 1689 accession of William of Orange and his English wife, Mary. Later that month, Queen Mary celebrated her birthday, and Henry Purcell composed a birthday ode for the occasion. This is Now Does the Glorious Day Appear, and we'll hear the King's Consort with soloists John Mark Ainslie and Michael George.

We've been listening to The Birthday Ode, Now Does the Glorious Day Appear, with music by Henry Purcell, and that was a performance featuring the King's Consort with soloist John Mark Ainslie and Michael George. Here's a quote about Purcell and Blow from the volume known as Orpheus Britannicus. "Apollo's harp, at once our soul did strike. We learnt together, but not learnt alike. Though equal care our master might bestow, yet only Purcell e'er shall equal blow." Early Music Now is distributed by the WFMT Radio Network Chicago and is produced in the studios of KMFA in Austin, Texas. I'm Sarah Schneider, very glad you were able to join me today, and until next time.

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1: It's a program inspired by the natural world. Hear bird calls and the rolling of thunder in Beethoven's Pastoral Symphony. Manfred Honeck conducts Hannah Eisendel's Heliosis from the Greek word for sun. Francesco Piemontese plays Liszt's Second Piano Concerto. I'm Jim Cunningham, your host for Pittsburgh Symphony Radio, made possible thanks to the Spanos Group of Raymond James from PRX.
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2: I'm Elliot Forrest, and it is my pleasure to welcome you to the next broadcast of the radio series from the Chamber Music Society of Lincoln Center, David Finkel and Wu Han Artistic Directors. Now in its 56th season, the Chamber Music Society is one of the world's leading chamber music presenters. From its home in New York's Alice Tully Hall, on tour and on recordings, the Chamber Music Society delivers dazzling performances by virtuosic musicians to countless devoted listeners. We'll enjoy a feast of exquisite wind works on today's program, including transporting quintets by Jacques Ibert and Paul Tafanel, and the witty, wise Nonette for Winds and Strings by Bohuslav Martinu. We spoke with David Finkel, co-artistic director of the Chamber Music Society, about the varied wind works featured on this program.
3: On today's broadcast, we put a spotlight on the Woodwind Quintet, the special combination of flute, oboe, clarinet, bassoon, and horn. Composers had experimented with different combinations of these instruments in chamber music for much of the 18th century. But it was Anton Reicha, an early Romantic Paris-based Czech composer, flutist, and pedagogue, who consolidated these 5 instruments as a coherent ensemble with the dozens of works he wrote for this combination. Reicha was a skilled teacher to many great composers of the 19th century, and through his efforts, knowledge of the wind quintet's potential spread across Europe. The second work we hear on today's broadcast, the 1876 Quintet in G Minor by French flutist Paul Tafanel, is a perfect example of high romantic wind quintet writing. Over the course of 3 stirring movements, Tafanel combines the frolicking, spirited lightness of earlier wind quintets with a sense of drama and harmonic progression that brings to mind the contemporaneous symphonic writing of Johannes Brahms. Unlike more homogeneous ensembles like the string quartet, the mechanisms for sound production across the 5 instruments in a woodwind quintet are very different. Though the ensemble can make a wonderful blended choral sound, each instrument is also able to pop out in a totally unique way. In the 20th century, many composers began to embrace the great diversity of timbres found in the wind quintet. In the first work featured on today's program, 3 short pieces for wind quintet by French composer Jacques Ibert from 1930, the composer writes appealing tonal music with a bustling, somewhat chaotic quality that speaks to his life in the turbulent 20th century. The instruments all present different characters who take on contrasting roles in an engaging, effervescent story. The second piece in the collection features a sublime flute and clarinet duet, and the finale is a playful dance that one could imagine hearing in a Paris music hall. To close the program, we'll hear a woodwind quintet join forces with 4 string players for Bohuslav Martinu's Nonette for Strings. It's one of his very last pieces, and, like much of his music, features a beguiling blend of humor and sincere feeling. Mixed wind string groups, and especially ensembles like this one, in which the winds outnumber the strings, have inherent instrumental balance challenges. Wind and brass instruments can be loud. Luckily, Martinu orchestrates his nonet in an artful manner that allows every voice to come through. It doesn't hurt that, in this performance, you'll hear wonderful, sensitive musicianship from our CMS wind players, and of course, our string players can also hold their own. The combination is spectacular and provides an exciting finish to this celebration of winds.
2: Thank you, David. The program begins with a short piece that Jacques Ibert wrote for wind quintet in 1930. His three short pieces are typical of his delightful style, and they speak to the energy and rambunctious spirit of the 1920s in Paris. Now, from the Chamber Music Society of Lincoln Center, here are Soyeon Kim, flutist, Stephen Taylor, oboe, Tommaso Longwich, clarinetist, Mark Goldberg, bassoon, Eric Reed, horn, with three short pieces for Wind Quintet by Jacques Ibert.

We just heard Soyeon Kim, flute, Stephen Taylor, oboe, Tommaso Longwich, clarinet, Mark Goldberg, bassoon, Eric Reed, horn, all playing three short pieces for Wind Quintet by Jocky Bear in a performance from the Chamber Music Society of Lincoln Center. We've got another Wind Quintet coming up in a moment on this Chamber Music Society broadcast. It's music by Paul Toffanel, a late romantic flutist and composer who later in his life became a very important flute pedagogue at the Paris Conservatory. He wrote his Wind Quintet in 1876 so he could submit it to a composing competition, which he won with little debate. Now we'll hear it from the Chamber Music Society of Lincoln Center. Here are Damari McGill, flute, Yuri Valentin, oboe, Romy de Guise-Langlois, clarinetist, Elena Katz, bassoon, and Hugo Valverde, horn, with the Wind Quintet in G minor by Paul Toffanel.

0: We just heard the music of Paul Tafanel, his Wind Quintet in G minor, performed by Damari McGill, flute, Yuri Ballantine, oboe, Romy de Guise-Langlois, clarinet, Elena Katz, bassoon, and Hugo Valverde, horn, from the Chamber Music Society of Lincoln Center on the WFMT Radio Network. I'm Elliot Forrest. On the second half of this program, we'll hear the whimsical nonet for winds and strings by Bohuslav Martineau. We spoke with horn player David Bird Morrow about what makes this a unique piece in the chamber music repertoire.
1: When you're listening to Martineau's nonet, one thing that, you know, now that I think about it, that's really special is that it tells a complete story in actually a relatively short period of time. You're taken through a pretty large arc of character and mood throughout each movement, and every instrument has a say. He uses the instruments really well. You know, it's elegant the way that the economy of, you know, it's never too heavy, never too chaotic. It's always very clear, the music that he's getting across, which is, it's no small feat when you have that much potential noise.
0: Thank you, David. We'll listen for those elegantly balanced lines in this piece of large ensemble chamber music. From the Chamber Music Society of Lincoln Center, here are Tara Helen O'Connor, flute, James Austin Smith, oboe, Sebastian Manns, clarinet, Mark Goldberg, bassoon, David Bird Morrow, horn, Alexander Sitkovetsky, violinist, Paul Neubauer, violist, Dmitry Atapin, cellist, and Blake Hinson, double bass, with the nonet for winds and strings by Bohuslav Martineau.

We just heard the Nonet for Winds and Strings by Bohuslav Martineau in a performance from the Chamber Music Society of Lincoln Center. That concludes our program for today. 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We'll hear a collection of diverse works by 20th and 21st century American composers.

including a serene vocalise by Andre Previn. Wynton Marsalis' New Orleans-inspired string quartet at the Octoroon Balls, and the stirring string quartet number 2 by John Adams. Here's a preview.

0: Just a sample of the music you'll hear on next week's broadcast. I'm Elliot Forrest. Thanks so much for listening. 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
1: 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Great Lakes Concerts is coming up next.

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I'm Jody Knoll, your host. Great Lakes Concerts airs on Interlochen's Classical IPR, WRCJ Detroit, Blue Lake Public Radio, and on WKAR 90.5 Classical in East Lansing, where the program is produced. This week's concert opens with the world premiere of a piece called Teaser Feature Pleaser by the Lansing Symphony Orchestra's composer-in-residence, Jared Miller.

0: and Tchaikovsky's Andante Cantabile from the Quartet No. 1. Great Lakes Concerts is made possible in part by a gift from Ed and Wanda Eichler of Pigeon, Michigan, who invite you to join them in supporting classical music on your local public radio station. Underwriting support for Great Lakes Concerts also comes from the Mosaic Foundation of Rita and Peter Hayden, based in Ann Arbor, honoring WKAR's more than 100 years of radio broadcast excellence for the citizens of Michigan. Jared Miller is the Lansing Symphony's composer in residence. The first work he wrote for the LSO premiered in January of 2025. Let's listen to his introduction of the piece.
1: I actually had to crowdsource the title by posting on Facebook. Friends, help, what are three words that are synonyms for the words appetizer, main course, and dessert? And the best answer was teaser, feature, pleaser. This was a really fun challenge of a piece to write. And as I was composing it, I kind of felt like I was trying to cook a meal, a dinner party for my boss in a kitchen that was from the 1700s. But I had to make like a contemporary meal for my boss in this old-fashioned kitchen. The first movement, teaser, you're going to hear this sort of huge build and excitement. So, because just like an appetizer, this piece is sort of supposed to whet your musical appetite, so to speak. The second music movement, feature, takes something that is usually thought of as an accompaniment, a passage of orchestral music from Chopin's first piano concerto, and puts it front and center in this sort of slow motion, ambient reorchestration. And then the final movement, pleaser, is inspired by dessert. And dessert, on one hand, can be sort of fun and junky and unexpected, but on the other hand, can be really comforting. And so I sort of play around with this juxtaposition of sound worlds in pleaser. Some of the music you'll hear is really sort of quirky and idiosyncratic and fun. And then some of it is actually quite familiar and sounds like something you might have heard in the in music from the 18th or 19th century.
0: That was composer-in-residence Jared Miller talking about his work Teaser, Feature, Pleaser, which we hear next in its world premiere by the Lansing Symphony led by Timothy Muffett.

Timothy Muffett directed the Lansing Symphony Orchestra in that January 10th, 2025 performance and world premiere of the Lansing Symphony's composer-in-residence Jared Miller's teaser feature pleaser. I'm Jody Knoll, and you're listening to Great Lakes Concerts. Two works from the Jackson Symphony's Valentine's Day Concert 2025 round out the program. In about a half hour, we'll hear Andante Cantabile from Tchaikovsky's Quartet No. 1. And next, the Symphony No. 5 in B-flat major by Franz Schubert, Matthew Aubin leading the Jackson Symphony Orchestra.

The Symphony No. 5 in B-flat major by Franz Schubert, played by the Jackson Symphony Orchestra, led by Matthew Aubin. A concert on February 14th, 2025 in Weatherwax Hall. This is Great Lakes Concerts. I'm Jody Knoll. One more selection from that Valentine's Day concert by the Jackson Symphony Orchestra. They're joined by cellist Julian Schwartz for the Andante Cantabile from the Quartet No. 1 in D major by Peter Tchaikovsky, Matthew Aubin conducting.

0: Yes, Julian Schwartz and the Jackson Symphony Orchestra, led by Matthew Aubin, in the Andante Cantabile from the Quartet No. 1 in D Major by Peter Tchaikovsky, a concert given in Weatherwax Hall on February 14, 2025. Great Lakes Concerts is produced at the WKAR 90.5 Classical Studios, a division of the College of Communication Arts and Sciences at Michigan State University. And I'm your host and producer, Jody Knoll. Great Lakes Concerts is made possible in part by a gift from Ed and Wanda Eichler of Pigeon, Michigan, who invite you to join them in supporting classical music on your local public radio station. Underwriting support for Great Lakes Concerts also comes from the Mosaic Foundation of Rita and Peter Hayden, based in Ann Arbor, honoring WKAR's more than 100 years of radio broadcast excellence for the citizens of Michigan.
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2: An all Beethoven program is in store for us as we head to the Copenhagen Concert Hall, home to the Danish National Symphony Orchestra. Antonello Monacorda will lead the orchestra in the Coriolanus Overture and the fateful Symphony No. 5. And Leif Ove Andsnes will be soloist in the energetic Piano Concerto No. 3. I'm Jan Weller. I hope you'll be listening.
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Good afternoon and welcome to Sunday on Blue Lake, on Blue Lake Public Radio. This is Foley Schuler, host for the program, which runs until 4 o'clock this afternoon, bringing you music and more. And I hope you can stay tuned and enjoy the sounds on this Sunday afternoon. As we got started there with music of one of today's leading composers, John Harbison, with the recent Tony Award-winning Broadway musical based on F. Scott Fitzgerald's masterpiece, The Great Gatsby, just wrapping up its run at Broadway Grand Rapids this afternoon. I thought we would hear music from the acclaimed operatic version of The Great Gatsby, made by John Harbison. That was the prelude to Harbison's opera, The Great Gatsby, a piece which, in its concert form, is known as Remembering Gatsby. And we heard the National Orchestral Institute Philharmonic there, under the direction of David Allen Miller. And with that, we open this edition of Sunday on Blue Lake. And I hope you can stay tuned. That kicks off a program of all sorts of musical delights. You're almost top-heavy with orchestral blockbusters, and there's a reason for that. It is because we are celebrating the birthday today of the legendary conductor Serge Koussevitzky, who was born in a town just outside of Moscow on this date in 1874. Would go on, of course, to be one of the great conductors of the 20th century, renowned for his decades at the helm of the Boston Symphony, and also renowned for having commissioned over 100 works from some of the greatest composers of the 20th century. There are so many great masterworks to which we owe a great debt of gratitude to Serge Koussevitzky for helping bring them about. And we're going to hear just a handful of them on the program today, but it brings us into the realm of some of the great pieces of the 20th century. And we're not going to hold back. We're going to enjoy as many as we can squeeze in. That will include, of course, the great last masterpiece of Béla Bartók, his Concerto for Orchestra. And we'll get into that moving story of the great part that Serge Koussevitzky played in the creation of this work and the revitalization of Bartók's creative powers right at the end. And we'll also be hearing works of Igor Stravinsky and also Modest Mussorgsky that he helped to bring about, including the great work of Stravinsky, the Symphony of Psalms. We'll be hearing that as well. And also the famed arrangement made by Maurice Ravel, his brilliant orchestration of the instrumental masterpiece, originally for solo piano by Modest Mussorgsky, Pictures at an Exhibition. That was the doing of Serge Koussevitzky as well. And we're going to honor him with all of those aforementioned works and more coming up on this edition of Sunday on Blue Lake. Also one of the great choral works from an American composer in the 20th century. We'll hear music of Randall Thompson that was commissioned by Koussevitzky as well. And it's all coming up next. Please stay tuned. You don't want to tune away. It's also the birthday today of one of the great figures in the history of the piano, John Field, great Irish-born piano virtuoso. Was born on this date in Dublin in 1782. It strikes me that Russia would play a major role in both of our birthday celebrants today. Serge Koussevitzky, of course, born there. John Field would end up dying there and spending his last years in Russia. Quite a journey for this Irish-born pianist who would go on to London for studies. He would eventually meet up with Muzio Clementi, the great Italian pianist and pedagogue and music publisher and piano manufacturer as well, and would work in a sort of personal assistant capacity to Clementi and begin touring with him as well. And we're going to hear some of the great music of John Field. He was one of the renowned concertizing pianists of his day. He developed a huge following in Russia
which is what led him to settle there during his last years, and he died there, a great musical hero. Among his great distinctions is having invented that short poetic form for the piano, taken up quite famously later by Chopin, known as the Nocturne. John Field wrote the very first nocturnes. We're going to hear a selection of those nocturnes for piano by John Field, as a great Irish pianist of our time, John O'Connor, performs.

the great Irish pianist John O'Connor, performing music by the earlier great Irish pianist, who was born in the state in 1782, John Field, who is the inventor of the musical form we heard him exploring there, the nocturne. We heard a selection of several nocturnes for piano by John Field in honor of the composer's birthday today. Good afternoon, this is Foley Schuller, and you're tuned to Sunday on Blue Lake, here on Blue Lake Public Radio. Hope you're enjoying the program today, and can stay tuned. Much more great music on the way. We're also celebrating the birthday of Serge Koussevitzky, the legendary conductor, who was born in the States in 1874. Early on, he distinguished himself as a remarkably gifted double bass virtuoso. As a young man, he performed in the orchestra for the Bolshoi Theater in his native Russia, and actually wrote a double bass concerto, one of the compositions of his that survives. It has been recorded by the great double bassist of modern times, Gary Carr. And I thought, in honor of Koussevitzky's birthday, before we get into some of the great 20th century masterworks that he commissioned to be written and whose premieres he often conducted, often with the Boston Symphony, we would hear some of his compositional work and also reflecting his great abilities as a double bass player. Coming together here in the Concerto for Double Bass and Orchestra by Serge Koussevitzky. The work was begun in 1902 and would be premiered by Koussevitzky himself in 1905 in Moscow, in February of the year, with the Moscow Symphony Orchestra. He later played it in Germany, Paris, and Boston as well. And he dedicated the composition to his then-fiancée, Natalie Auschkoff, whom he married the year of the concerto's premiere. It's a great example of Russian romanticism filled with bel canto lyricism in the solo parts, thought to have been influenced a bit perhaps by Dvorak's cello concerto, as well as the music of Tchaikovsky. And we're going to hear a performance given by one of the great modern masters of the double bass, Gary Carr, who would give us a landmark interpretation of this Koussevitzky concerto on record with the Oslo Philharmonic Orchestra, conducted by Alfredo Antonini. Here's double bassist Gary Carr, featured in the Concerto for Double Bass and Orchestra by Serge Koussevitzky.

The Double Bass Concerto by Serge Koussevitzky from 1902, premiered by Koussevitzky with the Moscow Philharmonic in 1905. And we heard a performance from a great modern master of the double bass, Gary Carr, who was heard there with the Oslo Philharmonic under the direction of Alfredo Antonini. Music of Serge Koussevitzky, bearing testament to his great prowess as a double bass player that marked especially his early career. He was quite known as a double bassist and also a fine composer as well. And representing Koussevitzky before he became the world-renowned conductor that he would become. And we celebrate all of those different aspects in honor of Koussevitzky's birthday today on this edition of Sunday on Blue Lake. He was born on this date in 1874. He would take up conducting, and that would become his central focus for many years, and eventually settle here in America, and is legendary for having conducted the great Boston Symphony for several decades, leading that great orchestra to worldwide prominence, and also an extraordinary legacy of commissioning great composers of the 20th century to write some of their finest works. He would eventually set up a special Koussevitzky Foundation to help facilitate that compositional and commissioning aspect yet more succinctly and fluidly, and end up being responsible for some of the great masterpieces of the 20th century and helping bring them into existence. And we're going to celebrate some of those great works in honor of Koussevitzky's birthday today in the time that remains. Pretty much all works commissioned by Koussevitzky from here on out, with just a few short musical tributes to Koussevitzky interspersed. We hope you'll stay tuned for that, including a major masterpiece by Igor Stravinsky. His Symphony of Psalms is on the way, as is the masterful Maurice Ravel orchestration of Mussorgsky's Pictures at an Exhibition, all Koussevitzky commissions. Koussevitzky would also commission a young American composer by the name of Randall Thompson to write a special piece to be performed at the start of the summer season at the Tanglewood Institute and summer concert series that Koussevitzky would found in the Berkshires of Massachusetts. We're going to hear that work next. Please stay tuned. Sunday on Blue Lake continues here on Blue Lake Public Radio, WBLU Grand Rapids at 88.9, and WBLV Twin Lake and Muskegon at 90.3, a service of Blue Lake Fine Arts Camp.

A great 20th century choral masterwork of Randall Thompson, his Alleluia, which was commissioned by Serge Koussevitzky as a special piece to be performed at the start of the summer season at the Tanglewood Institute that Koussevitzky helped found as a summer home for the Boston Symphony and a study center for many a great young musician. We heard Alleluia, which was a tribute to the great a cappella Russian choral tradition and rendered really in that style of repeating the single word of Alleluia some 60 times in inventive ways over the course of that piece by Randall Thompson, which would become

one of his most celebrated compositions. We heard music from a recording entitled Radiant Light, featuring the Trinity Choir. I specifically selected, of our many versions of this piece in our library, one performed by the choir of the great historic church in the city of Boston, of many of such churches, but the great church, Trinity Church, there, right down there by the Boston Public Library, and near the more modern Prudential Center, but historic heart of the city there at Copley Square. Trinity Church, we heard the Trinity Choir there performing that music of Randall Thompson, Alleluia. And we might mention that coming up a little later in the summer here at Blue Lake Fine Arts Camp, we're going to be hearing the music of Randall Thompson as part of a big choral night here at Blue Lake Fine Arts Camp, with Dr. Stephen Hankel conducting the Blue Lake Festival Orchestra and Chorus in a program whose major work will be Randall Thompson's setting of the words of Thomas Jefferson, Testament of Freedom, on Saturday, August 1st at Stuart Memorial Shell. We're looking forward to that. And another great work of Randall Thompson, Alleluia, there in this edition of Sunday on Blue Lake. And this is Foley Schuler, glad to be with you for the finest in classical music and more, and delving into some of the stories behind the music as well. On today's program, celebrating the life and legacy of the great Serge Koussevitzky, who was born in the state in 1874. And we're doing so with just a few of the many compositions, numbering in the hundreds, that Koussevitzky would bring into being by his commissioning of some of the great composers of the 20th century. And we have several of them on the way next. You won't want to tune away. That will include the great masterpiece and the last great musical statement of a 20th century giant, Béla Bartók, his concerto for orchestra, coming up in the next hour. We'll hear some musical tributes to Koussevitzky by Leonard Bernstein and Howard Hanson to start off the next hour. And we continue with one of a number of great works that Koussevitzky would commission for the Boston Symphony's 50th anniversary that marked the early 1930s, and he commissioned a number of composers to write special works for the anniversary of the Boston Symphony, of which he was music director for many years. That included this great work of Igor Stravinsky, one of the landmark works of his so-called neoclassical style. And according to Stravinsky, the commission for the work came from what he called a routine suggestion from Koussevitzky, who was also Stravinsky's publisher, by the way, that he write something popular for orchestra without chorus. Stravinsky, however, insisted on the psalm symphony idea with chorus, which he had had in mind for some time, and he chose several different psalms for this psalm setting, which would become one of the great statements of Stravinsky's great neoclassical phase. He said it wasn't a symphony in which I have included psalms to be sung, but on the contrary, it is the singing of psalms that I am symphonizing. The work was premiered actually in Brussels, even though written for the Boston Symphony, December 13, 1930, with Ernst Ansermet conducting. The American premiere would soon be given thereafter by Koussevitzky, who had commissioned the piece for the Boston Symphony's 50th anniversary, as he led the BSO with the chorus of the Cecilia Society, which had been trained by Arthur Fiedler in his early days. That premiere took place December 19th, 1930. And we're going to hear it performed by the London Symphony Orchestra and Chorus, with Michael Tilson Thomas conducting. Let's hear Symphony of Psalms by Igor Stravinsky.

The London Symphony Orchestra and Chorus, under the direction of Michael Tilson Thomas. A 20th century masterpiece for chorus and orchestra by Igor Stravinsky, his Symphony of Psalms. Music that he wrote on a commission from Serge Koussevitzky in honor of the 50th anniversary of the Boston Symphony Orchestra. And we are celebrating the life and legacy of the great Serge Koussevitzky and the many works, just scratching the surface and performing several of the many compositions he helped bring into existence through his visionary commissioning and championing of modern music. And one of the great masterpieces of the 20th century there, coming about just that way, the Symphony of Psalms, one of a number of works that Koussevitzky commissioned just for the 50th anniversary of the Boston Symphony alone. And we're going to hear some more of the great music, for which we owe a great debt of gratitude to Koussevitzky, namely the great Ravel orchestration of Modest Mussorgsky's Pictures at an Exhibition. And that's on the way next as Sunday on Blue Lake continues. We're also going to hear some musical tributes to Koussevitzky made by, in one instance, one of his great students, the legendary Leonard Bernstein, will pay tribute to his mentor. And we'll also hear music of Howard Hanson, another great American composer, paying tribute to Koussevitzky as well in the hour to come. We hope you'll stay tuned as Sunday on Blue Lake continues here on listener-supported Blue Lake Public Radio. 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Serge Koussevitzky would commission the great French composer Maurice Ravel to create a whole new orchestral work based on the great piano masterpiece by the Russian composer Modest Mussorgsky, his work Pictures at an Exhibition, which Mussorgsky had written as a memorial tribute to his close friend, the artist, designer, and architect Victor Hartmann, whose sudden death in 1873 was a tremendous blow to Modest Mussorgsky. And he poured his great grief and depth of feeling for his friend into this musical representation of the pieces that were seen in a memorial exhibition mounted of his friend's work in his memory shortly after his passing, that forms the basis for Pictures at an Exhibition, an extraordinary work unlike anything else ever written for the solo piano. And then, with Koussevitzky's commissioning of the great master orchestrator, Maurice Ravel, a master colorist, turning it into a whole new, extraordinary orchestral showpiece. Many have tried their hand at orchestrating the piece to various interesting effects, but this remains the standard. And we're going to hear it performed by the Chicago Symphony Orchestra. And Seiji Ozawa is our conductor here. And one of the special features of this work of Mussorgsky is the promenade, the walking theme that opens the piece and also is linking all of the individual musical pictures throughout that depicts Mussorgsky himself, really, moving from work to work in the exhibition. And Maurice Ravel gives a different shading and coloration for each of these pieces, showing the wide range of emotions that Mussorgsky undergoes and that the listener thus undergoes in this incredible musical journey through an exhibit and also through life itself. Let's hear the Chicago Symphony, Seiji Ozawa conducting Maurice Ravel's orchestration of Pictures at an Exhibition.

the Chicago Symphony Orchestra under the direction of Seiji Ozawa, performing music of Modest Mussorgsky as orchestrated by Maurice Ravel. We heard music that was commissioned by the legendary conductor for many years of the Boston Symphony, Serge Koussevitzky, who approached Ravel to write that masterful orchestration of Mussorgsky's great work for solo piano, Pictures at an Exhibition, turning it into a magnificent orchestral showpiece, one of the greatest in the repertoire. And we hope you enjoyed it on this edition of Sunday on Blue Lake, as we celebrate the anniversary of the birth of Serge Koussevitzky, born on this date in 1874. And we'll hear another of the greatest works of the many commissioned by Koussevitzky over the years, the last great masterpiece of a 20th century giant, Béla Bartók. Stay tuned for his Concerto for Orchestra, which will also, by the way, feature the Chicago Symphony Orchestra in an historic performance under the direction of a close friend of Bartók's, Fritz Reiner. We have several musical tributes to Serge Koussevitzky to offer as we continue. We'll hear them back to back, one by Leonard Bernstein, who is, of course, mentored by Serge Koussevitzky as a conductor, and we'll also, following that solo piano tribute to his mentor from Leonard Bernstein, hear a musical tribute to Koussevitzky for orchestra by another American composer, Howard Hanson, both coming up as Sunday on Blue Lake continues on Blue Lake Public Radio, WBLU Grand Rapids at 88.9, and WBLV Twin Lake and Muskegon at 90.3, a service of Blue Lake Fine Arts Camp.

We heard two musical tributes to Serge Koussevitzky by two great American composers. Beginning with music of Leonard Bernstein, the great conducting protege of Koussevitzky, who paid tribute to his mentor in one of his sets of piano pieces that he titled Anniversaries. He wrote these over the years, various musical portraits of family and friends for solo piano. We heard music that appears in the very first set of Anniversaries he would write, dating from 1942 and 43. From Seven Anniversaries, we heard For Serge Koussevitzky. That was pianist James Toko performing that music of Leonard Bernstein in honor of Bernstein's mentor, Serge Koussevitzky, whose birthday we celebrate on this edition of Sunday on Blue Lake. Born on this date just outside of Moscow in 1874. Best remembered for his many, many years spent at the helm of the great Boston Symphony Orchestra and for commissioning some of the great works of the 20th century through his championing of modern music and the efforts of the Koussevitzky Foundation that he would establish. We're going to hear one of the great fruits of that work as we continue. Please stay tuned. We followed that Anniversary by Bernstein for Serge Koussevitzky with orchestral music by Howard Hanson, his Elegy in Memory of Serge Koussevitzky, as Gerard Schwartz led the Seattle Symphony. And this is Foley Schuler, your host every Sunday afternoon now from 1 until 4 for Sunday on Blue Lake, now on at a new time. And hope that change is agreeing with you, and it's good to be with you during the afternoon, which is somewhat familiar territory, I would say, from my many years on during the week, during the afternoon, now on Sunday as well at the same time. So even easier to remember when you can find me on the radio here on Blue Lake. And I hope you're enjoying this edition of Sunday on Blue Lake, music and more for your Sunday afternoon. As we pay tribute to the great Serge Koussevitzky, we cannot finish without hearing our next work, one of the great masterpieces of the 20th century and one of the great works of the legendary Hungarian composer Béla Bartók. And the story is well known, but bears telling again. Bartók, who was spending his later years far from home, living in exile in the United States with the outbreak of World War II. He was feeling very disconnected from his sources of nourishment and creativity. And on top of all of that, and feeling he had been forgotten in many ways, he was also diagnosed with leukemia and not given a good prognosis. And he was in the hospital in New York when Serge Koussevitzky came to visit him. And Bartók was having a hard time of it financially as well. It was just a dark time for him, a low point. And tragic to see a great genius of music hitting such a low point in these later years of his life. And Serge Koussevitzky came to his aid and came to visit him in the hospital, sat at his side there, and told him he'd like to commission him to write a new work for the Boston Symphony. And Bartók initially was too proud to take what he was seeing as a handout from Koussevitzky and refused any money for the project up front, not even knowing if he would live to finish this composition. And the wily Serge Koussevitzky, thinking on his feet, countered with the offer that the foundation stipulated that half of the money be paid up front, with the rest to be paid upon completion of the work. That was acceptable to Bartók, whose health then rallied with this new creative project. He
found his creative fire stoked once again, and he responded with an extraordinary final statement of music that is one of the great life-affirming masterpieces, in which Bartok recognized the high level of playing in the great American orchestras of the time in the principal positions and sought to showcase those performers within the orchestra in a form that has now become something of a genre unto itself, but Bartok really pioneered the concerto for orchestra. And he ingeniously pairs these different instruments together in different ways in what he calls a game of pairs in the piece. And he really puts everything he has into this great final testament in music, the concerto for orchestra, his last completed work for orchestra. And we're going to hear a performance that comes from the great Chicago Symphony Orchestra, and an historic one featuring the legendary Fritz Reiner on the podium. And he has a lot to bring to this table as well, as a close friend of the composers, going back to his student days, where Bartok was one of his young teachers at the Budapest Conservatory. And they became lifelong friends, and Fritz Reiner, one of the great champions and interpreters of Bartok's music. And we will hear him conduct the Chicago Symphony Orchestra in Béla Bartok's Concerto for Orchestra.

We heard the Concerto for Orchestra by Béla Bartók, a classic performance there from the Chicago Symphony Orchestra under the direction of the legendary Fritz Reiner, who was a close friend of Bartók's going back to his student days in Hungary. And in fact, they are buried next to one another. And one of the great interpreters of Bartók's music, Fritz Reiner, there leading the Chicago Symphony, in a great final testament from Bartók, his last completed work, the Concerto for Orchestra, whose existence we owe to another great conductor who was born on this date and whom we celebrate on this edition of the program, wrapping things up, and our birthday celebration of the great Serge Koussevitzky, with that work that he commissioned from Bartók, the Concerto for Orchestra. This is Foley Schuler. Hope you enjoyed the program today. Thank you for tuning in. It was a pleasure as always. And I hope you'll stay tuned as our music continues here on Blue Lake.

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0: Welcome to From the Top, where outstanding young musicians come to play. We just heard 16-year-old pianist Sehyun Kim play the Ondine from Gaspard de la Nuit by Maurice Ravel. I'm your host, pianist Orly Shaham, and we have a wonderful set of musicians from the Walnut Hill School for the Arts, the renowned boarding high school located about an hour west of Boston. We're here to share in the celebration of their 50th anniversary. Today, we will meet and hear the music of five current or recent Walnut Hill students. I have the pleasure of introducing you now to 16-year-old pianist Sehyun Kim, whose seductive Ravel we just heard. Originally from South Korea, Sehyun is now a senior here at Walnut Hill. Welcome to From the Top, Sehyun.
1: Thank you. Thank you for having me.
0: I wish that our listeners could see your hands. You're like an artist throwing and manipulating paint onto a canvas.
1: Oh, that's a wonderful description. Thank you.
0: Can you tell us what the title of this piece is and what it's about?
1: Ondine sort of translates to water nymph or water spirit. Mm-hmm. It's based on a poem by Romantic period poet Aloysius Bertrand. Ondine is a water spirit that lives in the ocean in a castle and wants to marry a mortal on land. Ondine tries to seduce him and proposes to him, but he declines and says, "I love another." And Ondine jumps into the ocean and turns into foam.
0: Mm-hmm. And that's so beautifully portrayed in the music. What are some of the challenges that come with interpreting a piece like this?
1: I want the listeners to have a vivid image while they're listening to my piece. Mm-hmm. Not the words, but the image of the poem.
0: So Ravel works to evoke those images through some incredible technical challenges.
1: So 3-second notes go on throughout the whole piece.
0: Those are those very fast little notes,
1: yes,
0: that repeat.
1: Yes, and it should have a very shimmering quality like the ocean. They're incredibly fast, mostly in the dynamics of pianissimo, mm-hmm, or pianissimo or piano. And to bring out different colors while playing all of those notes and at the same time having a big picture of the piece and making long, beautiful singing lines is definitely a technical challenge.
0: This is such a difficult work. Even most pianists don't play this piece. Yeah. Can you talk about the balance in your body? How do you achieve these notes that are flowing so quickly, but also this beautiful, long line?
1: What I have to aim for in my physical and mental presence is freedom in my arms, my body, my back, my shoulders, my fingers, my fingertips, and they all have to work together in sort of one motion. The sound basically comes from your back, and your shoulders are like the wing bone.
0: Right.
1: And the first step to relaxing your arms, my fingertips, they have to be incredibly sensitive. And my arms, very fluid, like the piece. It's as if I'm moving my arms in the water. It's very graceful when you move inside the water. And that's something I aim for and I play the piece.
0: Well, aim for and absolutely succeed.
1: Thank you.
0: So I know that despite your excellent English, you weren't actually born in the U.S.
1: I'm from Seoul, South Korea. I lived in Seoul for 14 years. Then I moved to Massachusetts with my family in August 2021. My family was always looking for an opportunity to move to the States. We all wanted to try studying abroad, and an opportunity came.
0: So how did that feel, knowing that your entire family was moving halfway across the world so that you could study music here?
1: At first, it was a huge burden because I always reminded myself about how much my family has sacrificed for me, mm-hmm, and how much I have to live up to that. I'm incredibly grateful for my family's sacrifice, all the changes they had to make to adjust to my studies, but we're also really getting along well here.
0: How has the experience of coming to the U.S. and to Walnut Hill changed both you and your playing?
1: When I was in Korea, I was in a very competitive environment. It can be good because it sort of pushes you to pull out the best within yourself. Mm-hmm. But I also realized I was terribly afraid of making mistakes. When I moved here, one of the most inspiring quotes was from my teacher, Miss Bake. It's actually a quote from Mr. Sherman. It's that you have to put your worst foot forward. It's the individual side that's unique, and that's what builds empathy with the audience. I'm really trying hard to allow myself to make mistakes, to allow myself to be vulnerable.
0: When did you understand that you wanted to be a professional musician? Is your family a musical family?
1: My mom is a great pianist, not a professional, but she would improvise something on the piano and sing to herself, and it always sounds amazing.
0: How great.
1: My aunt is a pianist. The funny story is that my mom actually wanted to become a pianist, but when my mom was going to a serious teacher in Korea, my grandmother made her younger sister, so my aunt, go with her. She was looking for a discount. And she was only going to let one of them major in piano. And the teacher said the younger one is more talented.
0: Oh, ouch, ouch.
1: So my aunt is a pianist. So I was exposed to music from a very early age. We always loved music. Around when I was 8, I stumbled upon a video of Sungjin Cho playing Chopin's Scherzo No. 2 at the Chopin competition in 2015. I was so mesmerized by the lyrical components of his playing. That was when I realized that there's something more to piano playing. From that point, I started to think, maybe this is what I want to do with my life.
0: It sounds like you have tremendous tenacity and you're not scared by pieces that are going to be a long haul. We are all so grateful to get a chance to hear you. Thank you so much for being on From the Top with us.
1: It's my pleasure. Thank you.
0: 16-year-old pianist Sehyun Kim, originally from South Korea, now living and studying at the Walnut Hills School for the Arts. Next, we have 17-year-old violinist Ji-Yu Oh, a junior at Walnut Hill and another transplant from South Korea. Ji-Yu is a Jack Kent Cook Young Artist Award recipient. Hello, Ji-Yu. Welcome to From the Top.
2: Hi, thank you for having me.
0: What will you be sharing with our listeners today?
2: I'll be playing Vocalise by Rachmaninoff. This is a piece that I've loved ever since I was really young.
0: Great. Let us take it from the top.

0: That was 17-year-old violinist Ji-Yu Oh from Seoul, South Korea, now a junior at the Walnut Hills School for the Arts, playing Rachmaninoff. Ji-Yu, playing that piece together with you is so satisfying because you're such a wonderful listener.
1: I really enjoyed playing with you, and that's so sweet of you to say that.
0: I know that this piece wasn't actually originally written for the violin. Can you talk a little bit about that?
1: It's originally written for the voice, but it's also played by so many different instruments. There's an orchestra version of it. I heard that the violin is the instrument that represents the human voice the most. I think the violin can bring out that piercing but also majestic sound.
0: Just a couple of months ago, you lived in Korea.
1: Yeah.
0: Can you tell us how it happened that you came here so suddenly?
1: Last year, I had this amazing opportunity to participate at the Chamber Music Northwest Young Artists Institute. Mm-hmm. And there, my current teacher, Suvin Kim, introduced me to Jennifer Elowich, who's the music director of my school.
0: Yes.
1: She saw the live stream of my performance and she was like, oh, it would be so great if you could study with us. And I was like, so when will I be starting? And they were like, oh, this coming fall.
0: Oh, gosh.
1: Which was really sudden for me because the festival ended at like July. I had to talk with my parents about it. And at first they said no because it was too sudden, right?
0: Yeah, sure.
1: Because it's like a really big change.
0: Emotionally and logistically,
1: mm-hmm.
0: Right?
1: Yeah. But I was like, oh, this is the opportunity that I've always wanted. This is my chance. I really have to go.
0: You just moved here, but your English is spectacular. How did that happen?
1: Thank you. Shout out to my mom.
0: Did your family also teach you music?
1: My mom has always been interested in classical music, and she used to play it. I got into violin when I was 5 or 6 years old because I was obsessed with the Phantom of the Opera. I still am. I really wanted to become an opera singer, but I realized that I'm not a very good singer. So I started the violin. My only goal actually was to play the Phantom of the Opera overture. And then I reached that goal and I suddenly started liking music. And
0: here
1: I am.
0: Here you are singing on the violin. I love that. Have you ever had a particular performance that you felt afterwards, wow, I really learned something from that one?
1: At the composer's concert at Walnut Hill, I played a piece by Justin Zlavis.
0: He is on the show today.
1: Yeah, mm-hmm. I played it as a quartet with my friends. I could actually feel the connection between me and each individual audience member. Mm-hmm. I realized that music isn't just about telling my own story. It's more about communicating with the audience.
0: How does it feel to know the person behind the composition?
1: Most of the time we guess throughout the evidences that we have from the score, right? So it can never be what actually the composer intended for us to play. But when I was playing Justin's piece during rehearsals, I would be inspired about what he explains about his music to us. Mm-hmm. And sometimes when we play, he would be inspired and change some of his pieces.
0: Amazing.
1: So it was like a real collaboration and such a great experience for me.
0: Ji-Yu, thank you so much for playing with me.
1: Thank you. It was a pleasure.
0: 17-year-old violinist Ji-Yu Oh from Seoul, South Korea, now a junior at the Walnut Hills School for the Arts.
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0: Today on From the Top, we are reveling in the musicianship of students from the prestigious Walnut Hills School for the Arts. I'm pianist Orly Shaham, and as a piano teacher myself, I'm doubly impressed with the focus, initiative, and ambition of these young musicians. We will hear now from a bold French horn player, 17-year-old Daniel Ma, currently a junior at Walnut Hill. He and I will be playing the Allegro from the Adagio and Allegro for horn and piano by Robert Schumann.

0: That was the Allegro from the Adagio and Allegro for horn and piano by Robert Schumann, played by 17-year-old French horn player Daniel Ma. I'm pianist Orly Shaham, and I had the pleasure of playing with him. Daniel, it is such a blast to play this Schumann with you. You have so much energy, but at the same time, this beautiful, warm tone. I know that you've been playing the horn since you were incredibly young. How old were you when you started, and what in the world motivated you to pick the French horn?
1: Well, I was 6 and a half in elementary school. They had choirs for first graders, and there's string instruments. I thought string instruments was way too hard. Violins, they don't have frets. I have no idea how to get in tune on that. So I was like, I'm not going to try it. And choir, I got in the choir the first day, and I also got kicked out the first day. I kind of coughed and I messed up, but I guess somebody went in my classroom, saw my lips, and told me to buzz, and they were like, okay, let's put you on the horn.
0: I remember once reading that the most stressful job was air traffic controller, but the second most stressful job was playing French horn in a symphony orchestra.
1: Yeah, because our harmonics are so close, making mistakes is so easy.
0: Yeah,
1: but the horn kind of can fit in both the woodwind and the brass world. We can play very lyrical stuff, but we can also join the brass section.
0: What keeps you inspired when the challenges are so great?
1: The reward that comes from playing a piece that you enjoy.
0: It's the music that, that keeps pushing you.
1: Well, in Weber's concertino for horn, in the cadenza, there's a little multiphonics. I had no idea how to play it at the time because there are four notes written. Like two of the notes are the harmonic sound of the horn, and you're just supposed to sing one of the notes. I had no idea which note to sing.
0: Wow.
1: And I was just trying around. This technique is just really fun. Sometimes it tickles my throat. It feels like I'm gonna cough, but when I do it right, I think it's a really cool texture that the horn can play.
0: I love that. Would you mind picking up your horn and showing us what it was that you sort of first managed to encounter and then how you developed it into the sound you were looking for?
1: Yeah. Usually multiphonics are really low on the horn, so

0: something like that. I haven't practiced it in a while, but when I started, I couldn't play it. It's more like this, like like me just dying on the way.
1: So take apart that multiphonic sound. What are the layers that we're hearing?
0: So I'm playing a note. The reason we choose the rear low note, so it's much more stable. Mm-hmm. And we sing a note, usually a fifth above it. If you make the fifth a little lower than it should be, it's going to be really in tune. But if you just mess around with the intonation of your singing and your playing, you're going to get that third note out just because the harmonics start to click in.
1: Okay, so I can buy the idea that once you have it right, the instrument will vibrate and give you the harmonic, but you're both blowing a note into the instrument and singing a note at the same time. Aren't you using the very same air paths to make those two things?
0: Basically, when I play the horn, the part that's making the sound is my lips. That's the buzzing part, which transfer through the instrument and make the sound. But the other part is me growling or speaking in my throat, and that sound also passes through the horn, but it's a different pitch.
1: Can we hear that sound without a horn at your lips?
0: Yeah, so this is the plain buzzing. And this is me humming.
1: Wow, that is
0: so
1: cool.
0: It's gonna sound way better on the horn, but yeah. I'm using two different ways of making sound, and it creates chords that no one thinks that the horn can do.
1: I love that. You played so beautifully. Thank you so much, Daniel, for being with us on From the Top.
0: Thank you.
1: 17-year-old horn player Daniel Ma, originally from Beijing, China, now a junior at Walnut Hill School for the Arts. Do you love hearing from these outstanding young musicians? Now you can listen to their full interviews on our website. Go to fromthetop.org/listen.
2: 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And from the estate of Joan B. Kroc, whose bequest serves as an enduring investment in the future of public radio and seeks to help NPR produce programming that meets the highest standards of public service in journalism and cultural expression.

0: Welcome back to From the Top. I'm pianist Orly Shaham, and it's so great to be with all of you, thanks to the generosity of faithful donors like Susan and Gerald Slavitt. If you're just joining us, we're recording at Futura Productions in Boston with students from the Walnut Hills School for the Arts. I'm excited to introduce our next young musician, 18-year-old singer Marley Matika. Hi, Marley. Welcome to From the Top.
1: I'm so happy to be here.
0: What will you be singing for us today?
1: Lied der Mignon by Schubert.
0: I'm so excited to play it with you. Are you ready to take it?
1: From the top?
0: Let's do it.
1: Yes!

0: 18-year-old vocalist Marley Matika, originally from Oregon, currently a senior at Walnut Hills School for the Arts, singing Franz Schubert's Lied der Mignon. Marley, that music is so beautiful and intimate. You bring so much of your personality to it.
1: Thank you.
0: I know that as a singer, you're considered incredibly young and your voice is going to evolve for a long time. You came into Walnut Hill as a freshman in high school. Were you already singing before that?
1: Yes, I started voice lessons at age 12. I had a background in musical theater starting when I was 7, but I really, really wanted to focus on opera.
0: So are there specific things that now you can do with your voice that you really couldn't do when you were younger?
1: Oh, goodness. I mean, coloratura, the runs that I do now are still mind-boggling to me because I'm like, how am I producing these notes? Like, are they coming from me? So I mean, any type of run, and also developing like my middle range.
0: So coloratura, that very high, yes. Beautiful range. Could you possibly sing for us something in that range? Give us an example.
1: Yes, this is Bid the Virtues, a part of Come Ye Sons of Art.

0: Wow. I mean, I bet it sounds good wherever you're listening, whether it's on earbuds or on a speaker, but it sounds really good in the room here.
1: Thank you.
0: Where does that confidence come from, and have you always felt that way?
1: The confidence came from my mom. She always cheered me on. I love this so much, and I get to share it with other people. That's so cool. A lot of being a singer is just meticulously working. Oh, my diction is off right here. Let me redo it and redo it. But when I get to share it, it's like, look, look, like cool.
0: I love that it's about that communication with you, and that's such an important part of being an artist, sharing it with others. I know that your multifaceted identity has had a very important impact on how you experience the world. Tell us a little bit about what you've done to create both literal and figurative spaces for inclusivity.
1: Yeah, when I was in my sophomore year, my teacher and the whole class were discussing the political and social events happening in that time period. I ended up going up to one of my classmates that I had never talked to before, and I was like, hey, I have an idea. And so together, this guy named Nick, one of my dearest friends, we created Thrive, which is an organization for anybody and everybody in our community that has felt othered in any way.
0: Which is really everybody,
1: Which
0: right? In
1: exactly,
0: some way.
1: exactly. We try to bolster our community and uplift each other. There are a lot of different affinity groups and organizations, but you always have to identify yourself. And for some things, that can be scary. It's just been so fun to bring people together in our community.
0: Are you imagining that as you go into the classical music world, that this kind of engagement is part of your responsibility?
1: Oh, 100%. I think that the only way that classical music and opera can survive is if it changes with the times. For example, like seeing people that look like you on stage at the BSO or in an opera, that's more than words can say. Also, changing the repertoire, in addition to honoring the things that need to be honored, incorporating new works and letting the stage reflect what our world looks like now.
0: Thank you so much for coming and for collaborating with me. I really loved working with you.
1: Thank you. It's been amazing to be here.
0: 18-year-old vocalist Marlee Matika, originally from Oregon, currently a senior at Walnut Hills School for the Arts in Natick, Massachusetts. Last but definitely not least, sitting next to me now is Walnut Hill alum, 18-year-old Justinas Jlabis from New Haven, Connecticut. Justinas is a first-year student at the Juilliard School. He's a classically trained violist, jazz improviser, and an accomplished young composer. Welcome to From the Top, Justinas.
2: Thank you so much for having me here.
0: I'm so excited for our audience to hear the national radio premiere of this piece, A Warren of Illusion. I absolutely love that title.
2: Thank you.
0: And I'm wondering if there's anything that you can tell us before we listen that might enhance our listening.
2: Absolutely. Well, I love Brahms, and Brahms reuses motifs and material through his music. Composers are often told to study Brahms to learn how to develop. And I spent a lot of time shuffling the piece around, so it ended up being that the material that was developed sometimes came before the material that it was based off of. There's lots of allusions to later moments in melodies and even in the harmony. I really believe in motific harmony.
0: Well, so that title reflects the compositional process. Who's playing here?
2: The first violinist is Ju Oh, the second violinist is Jessica Kartawijaya, the cellist is Alex Aranzabal, and the violist is Hayu. They are four of my close friends from Walnut Hill School for the Arts.
0: Let us take it from the top, A Warren of Illusion by Justinas Jlabis. This is the first movement, Allure.

0: We just heard Allure, the first movement of A Warren of Illusion by the 18-year-old composer Justinas Žlabys. Now, a first-year student at the Juilliard School. Justinas, this is such a cool piece. I love the textures, the way that you use different combinations of instruments with the melodic lines. It's like we're looking at the music from a slightly different vantage point every time that you do that.
1: Thank you.
0: How do you hear the music first? Is it something where you have to play it at an instrument?
1: Yeah. Well, I'm an improviser, and most of my ideas are spawned in improvisation. It's often just going and going, messing with something until I like it, and then I'll write it down.
0: What instrument do you improvise on?
1: I improvise on the piano, primarily.
0: You play the viola and violin a bit, too. Do you try things out at the various instruments? Do you borrow a friend's cello to feel what that would feel like? Or do you really just go with, I think this should work from a pure music point of view?
1: Honestly, more than borrowing a friend's cello, I borrow a friend. The cellist you hear in the recording, I spent a lot of time in his practice room asking him if this is comfortable to play.
0: Thank you. As a performer, I appreciate your having us in mind. What is the experience like when you first hear real acoustic instruments in front of you playing your music?
1: I'm always smiling so much. I feel really strongly that the composer can really interfere with the way that the group plays as a chamber group. For them to connect, they have to kind of have some time with the piece and each other, and then kind of be as an advising figure on it.
0: So then when you actually hear them, have you had an experience of being swayed by something that maybe you hadn't conceived of?
1: In another movement of this piece, there was an accident where the violinist played a note above the note that they were meant to hit. I love the note. It's in the score now. There's a singular grace note that totally became part of the music. Because so much of the process involves players, I feel that the piece isn't really finished until it's performed. I'm always open to suggestions.
0: You said maybe somebody plays a note and then you actually think, oh, that's better. And of course, there's so much history of that. Mozart heard a particular singer singing and therefore wanted to shape the phrase that way. So once you've made that change, in your mind, is that a permanent change? Or is it possible that another set of performers might amend your piece in some way? And how do you control that?
1: That's really interesting. I think that the fact that the piece grows as it's played is something that's very true to me. If we were to continue playing Mozart's music as the way Mozart had it in his head, there would be no music that came after it. I learn more about the piece when I hear the players work with it.
0: Do you remember a moment where you went from, okay, I'm creating something just for the sake of creating it, and I am putting this down for the ability to recreate it later?
1: Yeah. I mean, it was totally a composition for non-majors class. At Walnut Hill, I was very lucky to have this wonderful composition teacher, and there were only a few students, so I got a lot of attention, a lot of time. Through that class, I was given access to performers and a very non-judgmental environment that I think was a big factor in why I'm still writing.
0: Amazing. You've been so eloquent in everything that you've told us. Thank you so much for joining us today, Justinas.
1: Thank you so much for having me. It's a pleasure.
0: 18-year-old Justinas Žlabys, composer and violist from New Haven, Connecticut. It has been so fun to be with students from the Walnut Hill School for the Arts. Thank you to our young musicians, the future shapers of our musical landscape, and to you, our listeners, for

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I'm pianist Orly Shaham. Please join us next week for more beautiful music on From the Top. This episode was recorded at Futura Productions with engineer John Weston and assistance from Chris Wilson and Mar Jimenez. A Warren of Illusion was recorded at Rockport Music's Shaolin Lu Performance Center by engineer Luke Damrosch. 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

0: Patty Floor and his orchestra, Summer Girl, starting another round of the Retro Cocktail Hour. This appears on a CD called Holiday in Brazil, featuring tunes drawn from the brilliant music catalog in Germany. Welcome to the Retro Cocktail Hour, where the music is always shaken, not stirred. Daryl Brogdon here at the underground martini bunker, that below decks hideaway, watched over by our giant Moai, Fred the Head.
1: I don't throw shade. I am the shade.
0: That he is. Ahead of us in this hour, Cal Jader from probably his most popular album, Soul Sauce. Also new music by the Nomads, Lexotica, and the new Les Baxter Orchestra. But wait, there's more. We'll hear from Barbara Moore, whose voice is featured on a lot of Production Library records, and there's Spy Jazz by Lalo Schifrin. There's no password required for this party. Just bring your... Yes, I own the smoking jacket attitude for the Retro Cocktail Hour.

That's 101 Strings, conducted by Les Baxter, for A Fair in Aruba, a tune from the album K-Mango. This is one of the last of the first-generation Exotica records. It came out in 1970 on the budget label Allshire Records. Before that, Tanya, a tune composed by pianist Lonnie Hewitt for Cal Jader's album Soul Sauce. This has got to be one of Cal's finest albums. It came out in 1964. Besides Cal at the Vibes, it's got guitarist Kenny Burrell and percussionist Willie Bobo and Armando Peraza. Thanks for digging the tunes. You're at the Retro Cocktail Hour. I'm Daryl Brogdon. Later in this half hour, we've got something new by the Nomads, an album called Cocktails for the Brokenhearted. Next, here is the new Les Baxter Orchestra. They made their debut at Tiki Oasis a couple of years ago. This is Les Baxter's Simba.

That's a bit of music from the Sylvester Production Library. It's called Beach Party, composed by Keith Popworth, and here on the Retro Cocktail Hour. Before that, Funji Mama, a tune composed by trumpeter Blue Mitchell and played here by the Nomads, a band from San Francisco, in their new album, Cocktails for the Brokenhearted. It's available at bandcamp.com. It's the Retro Cocktail Hour. I'm Daryl Brogdon with singer Joni Summers, joined by guitarist Larendo Almeida on an album of Bossa Nova. It's coming up in the next half hour. But now, here's a group called Voices in Latin. Barbara Moore did the arrangements on this album. She also played piano and sang on the album. Barbara is best known, I guess, through her work in production libraries over the years. From the album Something Cool, here's The Look of Love.

Guitars and Lovers is the name of that one. It's Anthony Maurer and his orchestra for an album called String Scene, and here on the Retro Cocktail Hour. Before that, Quiet Nights of Quiet Stars, done by Joni Summers on the album Softly, the Brazilian Sound, where she's accompanied by guitarist Laurindo Almeida. And Rio Magic, a tune from the KPM library by Neil Richardson, who spent much of his career writing music for production libraries. This tune shows up in the movie OSS 117, Lost in Rio. You're with me, Daryl Brogdon, for the Retro Cocktail Hour, where in just a few minutes we'll hear the new exotic sounds of Lexotica, plus Serge Gainsbourg and Lalo Schifrin. The Retro Cocktail Hour is right here each and every week on stations throughout the nation, including KPTZ, Port Townsend, Washington, WIUP, Indiana, Pennsylvania, and the stations of Wyoming Public Radio. 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

The Tony Martinez Quintet and Bernie's Tune. This was 1954. Tony's band had a rotating cast of characters, and although I can't tell for sure from this record, it's possible that Tony's joined here by Eddie Cano at the piano and Jack Costanzo on bongos. Still to come in the Retro Cocktail Hour, we'll hear from Serge Gainsbourg. Since his death, he's become revered as kind of a music legend in France. Like the man said, sometimes death is a good career move. Also, Joe Fender, which was not his real name. As Joe Fender, he only did one record, and it was 1974. That's coming up. Next is a band from San Francisco called Lexotica. They have a new album, Introducing Lexotica, that's available now at Bandcamp.com. They describe themselves as a tiki-themed space-age lounge group. Now you're talking. From their debut album, this is Guy from Altadena.

called simply Tilt, and it's from a spy movie called The Liquidator. You're on the Retro Cocktail Hour. This was one of many 007 wannabes that came along in the mid-1960s. I don't know if The Liquidator made much of a splash at the box office, but the music by Lalo Schifrin is terrific. Ahead of that, Cool Air Café by the notorious Serge Gainsbourg. He was very popular in France, but he was also quite often in trouble with the authorities for the sexual content in many of his songs. I don't know if there was anything objectionable in Cool Air Café, but then I don't speak French. Also, we heard Sid Dale and his orchestra with A Man and a Woman. This is on Love Isn't Just for the Young. That's one of the few albums by Sid Dale that were released to the general public. Most of his stuff is for production libraries, which were available only to media outlets. Well, the clock on the wall is saying, nope. And who am I to argue? We got to get out pretty quick, but first, thank you so much for joining us here at the Underground Martini Bunker. I'm Daryl Brogdon, always glad for the pleasure of your company. 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And we'll leave you with Joe Fender and his orchestra. Joe was really the German band leader, Frank Blyer, who, for some reason, had about 10 different phony names that he used from time to time. Maybe he owed somebody money. Roses and Rainbows on the Retro Cocktail Hour.

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1: 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That's next time with the CSO. I'm Lisa Simeone.

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1: Hi there, this is Bill McLaughlin. 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

0: From the Deluxe Cabin, it's another edition of Radio Deluxe. I'm John Pizzarelli.
1: I'm Jessica Mulaski.
0: And we just heard Kenny Rankin from Silver Morning sing Haven't We Met.
1: You know, I remember being in my bedroom with the hi-fi, because I got the hi-fi because it used to be in the living room and then no one used it, but I used it in my bedroom.
0: Good work.
1: So it was a very large piece of furniture.
0: Yes.
1: And a not very large bedroom. But I digress.
0: Well,
1: no, what I wanted to say, I remember singing along with him as a kid going, and then now we do it together. And yeah, it felt like full circle.
0: Well, I remember it was a gentleman named Bob Hufford who brought that album into our house and hearing it on the hi-fi. And as a matter of fact, right before I went to the University of Tampa, I got either junior year of high school, I got, you know, the turntable, which had a little cover for it and two speakers. So it was sort of a little mini stereo system that I had up in my room, which was subsequently stolen by my sister Anne and mm-hmm. taken. And the irony is, it was taken out of her house by burglars.
1: Wow.
0: So there you have it.
1: The show is starting off in such a wonderful way.
0: I've decided to pick songs, records that I remember where I was when I heard them for the first time.
1: Oh, okay. Well, I didn't know that, but I remember where I was when I first heard that.
0: I know. You see, it's a simpatico that we only have here on Radio
1: Deluxe.
0: Yes,
1: and I think it was meant to grow up, and if you want to call it that, and meet you and sing that song together.
0: There you go.
1: High-end nightclubs.
0: Would you like me to continue?
1: Sure. Because I'm sure if I had that kind of resonance with your... I remember exactly where I was when I first heard Fast Car.
0: Oh, right.
1: Tracy Chapman.
0: Mm-hmm.
1: I mean, I stopped him. I was actually in a workout class, which tells you how long ago it was.
0: Yeah.
1: But I couldn't stop crying. And I was like, who is that? I have to go find out who that is. But yes, go.
0: Well, the same thing. I remember when we were on the Broadway Market and we heard Landslide. And it just, as it would catch us off guard, hearing that record.
1: That was hearing it years later.
0: Yes.
1: And hearing it like as if you heard it for the first time.
0: But in this case, this is a record by a gentleman, also an Upper West Sider. His name's Frank Weber. And I was introduced to this record by Joe Sitkowski's sister, Nancy.
1: Wow. Said,
0: you should
1: We're
0: listen.
1: Really in the weeds now.
0: You should listen to this record of Straighten Up and Fly Right. And that was the record that got me to Nat King Cole.
1: Ooh,
0: so
1: wow.
0: here's that record from a record called As Time Flies. This is Frank Weber and Straighten Up and Fly Right on Radio Deluxe.

0: to blow your top.
1: Frank Weber and Straighten Up and Fly Right. He had two records that I listened to that were really great. And then I used to go see him in New Jersey. He played in Hasbrook Heights at the Sheridan with a really good band. There was a guitar player named Larry.
2: Introduced to you by Nancy Sikorsky.
1: Yeah. They were all, people got RCA Records. I forget how they entered their house. Somebody had, you know, was maybe part of the club and got that record.
2: And where's Nancy now?
1: I don't know. I have no idea.
2: Wow. My gain.
1: I did see Joe, though. Joe and I used to work at Julio's in Tappan, New York, and I saw Joe a couple of weeks ago in at the Subaru dealership. We met up. It was a midway point. Joe,
2: I can hear the sound of people turning their radio.
1: Well, in the meantime, I'm going to get you to Paper Moon from Nat Cole, because that's where Straighten Up and Fly Right led me. So here's the Nat King Cole Trio and their great record of Paper Moon on
2: Radio Deluxe.

0: That's a record that my father remembers hearing in the Philippines, of all places, on an army base he was on. And he heard it on those little speakers and couldn't believe the sound of that group.
1: The first time I saw you live in New York City, you and I were at rehearsals for a Broadway show. And you said, hey, I'm playing the Iridium. And I went with my friend Brooksy down to the Iridium downstairs in the basement.
0: Mm-hmm.
1: And you came out and you played that. And it swung so hard. And I just turned to my friend Brooks and said, well, maybe I'll go to Portland and make Birkenstock sandals or something. Because you guys were swinging. It was just like when something's that good, you think, oh, maybe.
0: Well, you're very sweet. And there'll be more music after the break. You are.
1: I'm Jessica Mulaski.
0: I'm John Pizzarelli. And this is
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0: Segment two, Radio Deluxe from the Deluxe Cabin. As of this taping, we had a little downpour of epic proportions.
1: It seems as though we had 2 days of intense smoke.
0: Yeah.
1: And then we had this incredible downpour.
0: And then I remember you said, as it rained, where are the locusts?
1: When did the locusts start?
0: But what did we just hear there, Jess?
1: That was the fair. Catherine Russell singing I'm in the Mood for Love. I remember the first time I heard one of her records. Mm-hmm. I can remember that very clearly, her solo records. She
0: did a live, the first time we met her, she did a live Radio Deluxe with us out in Northridge, California. Mm-hmm. And it was so sweet, and she was terrific. And I don't think she had about three things to say. She was so shy. And now, this is now some... Oh, it's got to be 11, 12 years later.
1: Right.
0: We have so much fun together.
1: Yeah. And we interviewed her last year on the ship, and she has a lot to say. She knows so much about music and esoteric music
0: and
1: instrumentals.
0: You know, there's a gentleman that you stumbled upon musically named Till Bronner.
1: Oh, yeah.
0: And he
1: made a record with all those guys out in L.A.
0: Yes.
1: Hamilton.
0: Right.
1: And
0: right.
1: And Jeff Hamilton and Larry Goldings and who else?
0: John Clayton, I think.
1: John Clayton, yeah.
0: And Anthony Wilson, possibly.
1: It's German, right?
0: Yes. Well, in this particular recording, he participates in a record that Toots Thielemann made, the great harmonica player, which is called One More for the Road. And here's Till Bronner with Toots Thielemann singing This Time the Dream's on Me on Radio Deluxe.
1: Johnny Mercer, right?
0: Yes.

0: That's Till Bronner with Toots Thielemann from a Toots Thielemann album called One More for the Road, and This Time the Dream's on Me, a song that I sang on a Broadway stage.
1: I saw that.
0: Yes.
1: The Wings.
0: Yes. What do you have for us?
1: How about a little Pat Metheny doing Nora Jones?
0: A beautiful piece on his baritone guitar.
1: Don't Know Why.
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0: That's Pat Metheny and Don't Know Why, a solo guitar piece of
1: beautiful.
0: The utmost beauty. I'm John Pizzarelli. You are?
1: Jessica Mulaski.
0: More Pat Metheny after the break. This is...
1: Oh, really?
0: Yes.
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0: The third segment of Radio Deluxe began with Phase Dance from the White Album, the Pat Metheny group. And once again, Bob Hufford brought that record into the house and made a cassette for me that I took to college, and I would listen to that and sing all the solos. The entire record is a gem. I think it's...
1: Well, then during the pandemic, you completely deconstructed it for a solo guitar.
0: I did.
1: And, which is pretty remarkable.
0: Well...
1: I'm just giving you a lot of compliments today.
0: Well, you know, this is a show called Radio Deluxe, and if you want to hear past episodes, go to johnpizzarelli.com. 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That's
1: wow.
0: My Ted Baxter voice.
1: That was pretty good. So we're playing songs that sort of, iconic songs that we remember where we were when we first heard them.
0: Mm-hmm.
1: What do you got next?
0: Well, actually, this is a song, the record that we used to play in the house all the time, getting back to the jazz business. We were talking about this here at the cabin today. This is Benny Goodman playing Sweet Georgia Brown in Stockholm. It was the last of a 6-week run that they did through Europe, and they would always record the last two nights, maybe, because Benny was hot by then, you know, as my father said, you know, he had played all with the band, everybody was familiar with everything, and they, in their show, they would do some small group numbers, and this is one of them, and I remember we just played the hell out of this on our hi-fi. It's Benny Goodman from an album called Benny Goodman Today. There was a gentleman named Adam Krerar at the very beginning of Radio Deluxe who sent me that record. We made a copy of it, NOLA recording and everything. But this was record constantly on play, and you can hear Bucky playing rhythm guitar, Louis Stewart. My father was the only American who went on the tour.
1: Yeah, because too expensive.
0: Yes, and I knew he trusted Bucky's rhythm playing.
1: Really?
0: And
1: well, he's the only guy, right?
0: And so the best part of the story was when they rehearsed above a pub. They had a big empty room above a pub in England.
1: That's very dangerous.
0: Well, that's what happened. they would do 40 minutes, and Benny was thrilled. And then my mother and father and Benny, and there was Muriel Zuckerman was the road person, and they all just sat in the corner, and they realized no one was in the room. And then all of a sudden, the guys would gather again. They'd play for another 40 minutes, take a break. And the same thing happened. And they were going, I wonder. And then they realized everybody was going down to the pub. They would have a couple of drinks and come back. So they got smart and went down to the pub with them. In the meantime, here's Sweet Georgia Brown from Benny Goodman Today. Benny Goodman and just fascinating, wonderful, exciting clarinet playing on Radio Deluxe.

0: Benny Goodman and Sweet Georgia Brown from Now Called Benny Goodman Today. I'm John Pizzarelli.
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0: Segment four began with...
1: That was the great Boss Gags from a record called Detour, The Very Thought of You. I used to see him. There was a little spot I was working in San Francisco for like a year doing Cats, of all things. When I first went on the road, you know, just like Hamilton would sit for, you know, and it was a great way to be a young person. Got a cute apartment and you get to know a place. And I would see him almost
0: was
1: every...
0: Was it really almost a year you were out there?
1: Yeah, I was out there.
0: So just doing Cats and going to the, what theater? Do you remember?
1: At the Curran Theater? We were at the Curran? Yeah. Orpheum.
0: I remember when I was out there, but you used to see Boz Scaggs at a...
1: He would, there was a little restaurant. I had a place in the marina, and I would see him like every night.
0: We had a really good Irish coffee in San Francisco.
1: Oh, yeah.
0: That was really...
1: What's it? Buena Vista.
0: Oh, that was...
1: Right at the end of the line of the cable car.
0: That, I would have to say, rates as one of the top days.
1: Really?
0: That day. I remember we had nothing to do. We had played at the Fairmont, and they gave us an extra day, and we just walked down the hill and all around. We had lunch in like a place, you know, it just seemed like Joe DiMaggio probably had lunch at, looking out at the boats and the little...
1: Yeah, I really enjoyed living in San Francisco. I was sat down in shows for a lot of my 20s and 30s, and I really enjoyed it.
0: It's just, I also remember when I was out there, that's what I was going to say, is in 90... After the show closed, 97, I remember playing, we stayed next to one of those theaters that had all the posters of shows, and you signed one of the posters.
1: Ooh.
0: I think it might have been the Cats poster.
1: Maybe.
0: Because they had all those signed posters, and I was like, oh, that's amazing. Same thing when we'd go to, used to go to the place in Palm Springs, and you had done Tommy there. And your name was signed on the wall for of the people who came in through doing Tommy. It's always amazing the places we've been.
1: Yeah.
0: And
1: I got to play almost every major theater in the country.
0: That's exciting.
1: I was a real vagabond.
0: Yes. And what do you have to close out the first half of Radio Deluxe?
1: Well, we talked for a very long time, so I don't know the thing I chose.
0: Oh, you're going to be fine.
1: All right. Okay. Oh, okay. How about Look for the Silver Lining, Chet Baker?
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0: 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It's going to be a slightly wet night. We have a chance of showers tonight and a chance of thunderstorms after 2 a.m. Otherwise, partly cloudy and a low of 70. There's a chance of rain tomorrow in the morning and then a chance of showers between 8 and 2 with thunderstorms possible. Otherwise, mostly sunny and hot this Monday with a temperature of 91. In the nearshore marine forecast for Monday between Grand Haven and Whitehall, southwest winds around 20 knots under partly sunny skies with a chance of storms and waves between 3 and 5 feet. 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
1: As the impact of the Beatles and rock and roll continued to spread throughout 1965, some jazz artists tried to respond, while others pursued freer forms of jazz. I'm David Brenchanson, inviting you to tune in for 1965, The Year in Jazz, with music from Miles Davis, Archie Shepp, Vince Guaraldi, Ramsey Lewis, and others, this week on Nightlights.
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0: It's the second half of Radio Deluxe from the Deluxe Cabin. And that was Brotherhood of Man, the Oscar Peterson Trio with Clark Terry.
1: It's just a joyful noise. The kids used to dance around to that song.
0: That record was introduced to me by Ray Kennedy many moons ago. And I'll never forget when I heard it, and I was like, oh, my God. And Ray was like that. Ray could always go, here's what you want to hear. And there it was. And it was some 11 years ago that we had, I just was reminded on the social media that we went to St. Louis, Bucky and I and Martin and Conrad Paszkutski, and we played a memorial / benefit concert after Ray had passed. And we raised some money for his family and had a very memorable concert. It led to a very memorable picture of my brother and I and Bucky in the airport in St. Louis. And Bucky's holding, of course, a donut and a Starbucks napkin. He's just like, how you doing, darling?
1: Let's play some music.
0: You got it. What would you like to hear?
1: I don't know. Surprise me.
0: Here is Michael Franks and Lady Wants to Know from Sleeping Gypsy on
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0: from that great album Sleeping Gypsy, that's Michael Franks and The Lady Wants to Know, part of the Bob Hufford collection that made our way into the house. And you have, to finish up this segment,
1: a little Cyrus Chestnut playing the Beatles song, Yesterday.
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0: Cyrus Chestnut, and Yesterday from an album called My Father's Hands. I'm John Pizzarelli. You are?
1: I'm Jessica Mulaski.
0: More beautiful music after the break. This yeah. is.
1: Yeah, man.
0: It's Radio Deluxe.
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0: Segment 6 began with one of the great records of all time, in my estimation. That's João Gilberto and Bésame Mucho.
1: Boy, oh boy, is that the most romantic sounding thing you've ever heard? You don't even know, I mean, I don't know half the things he's saying. I don't care.
0: You don't need to know.
1: No.
0: It means Kiss Me Much. And it's from an album called Amoroso, which I first heard on Route 17 with Bucky Pizzarelli.
1: We're talking about songs that we remember where we were when we first heard a record of something.
0: I'll never forget that. And that goes right with the Nat Cole records from the first half of the show, where I went back to the same Sam Goody's at the intersections of Routes 4 and 17 and got Amoroso. And we never flipped the record over. We just played the first side. I was later reminded by Daniel Jobim, John, you have to flip the record over. All of my grandfather's songs are on the other side.
1: Wow.
0: Which is amazing. It's just a great record. I'll never forget how great it is. And I can't get enough of it. Just wonderful. Would you like me to continue?
1: Yes, I would. I'm fascinated by your choices.
0: Well, you know, we played Michael Franks earlier. Mm-hmm. The lady wants to know from Sleeping Gypsy, Leo Sidran, a good friend of mine, Ben Sidran's son, made a record called Cool School, and he of Michael Frank's songs. And this is Sometimes I Just Forget to Smile. That was originally from The Art of Tea. Here's Leo Sidran on Radio Deluxe.

0: That's Leo Sidran, and Sometimes I Just Forget to Smile, a Michael Frank song from his album Cool School. I'm John Pizzarelli, you are?
1: I'm Jessica Mulaski.
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0: segment 7.
1: That happens to be one of my favorite artists and human beings. That was you, John Pizzarelli.
0: From
1: your recent, most recent CD called, or whatever you call it now, CD recording.
0: It's a little of everything. It's even Dear vinyl.
1: Dear Mr. Bennett. And yeah, your vinyl's been selling a lot. More people want to buy vinyl now.
0: And as a matter of fact, there will be an EP called P.S. Mr. Bennett. There was 5 extra tracks that were not on the original CD that will come out the week that I'm at Birdland, which is August 4th to August 8th. We'll be with the Swing 7, and we'll have all the new product there. There'll even be some albums. We have vinyl. And then for those of you on the West Coast, the John Pizzarelli Trio goes to Jazz Alley in Seattle, and then to Catalina Bar and Grill, our triumphant return. I love that place.
1: Los Angeles, California.
0: And all of that information is at johnpizzarelli.com. And then, of course, we make our way to
1: the royal wedding.
0: To the royal wedding at the end of the month.
1: Madeline Pizzarelli.
0: So it is. There's a lot going on, and it's very
1: exciting. You're giving your little girl away.
0: I'm walking her down the aisle.
1: Oh, God. That's going to be really hard.
0: Here is Oscar Peterson with Bill Henderson singing You Are My Sunshine. This was up for First Dance. Here's Bill Henderson, Oscar Peterson, You Are My Sunshine on Radio Deluxe.

0: That was Bill Henderson with Oscar Peterson, and You Are My Sunshine. My sunshine sits before me. It's Jessica Mulaski. I'm John Pizzarelli, and this is
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0: The final segment of Radio Deluxe this week began with Zoot Sims from an album called If I'm Lucky, and that was It's All Right With Me. That's with Jimmy Rolls, George Mraz, and Mousy Alexander. It's one of my favorite records, and it came...
1: I think they should have called it Zoot and Mousy. Too bad Bucky wasn't on it.
0: That's right.
1: Zoot, Bucky, and Mousy.
0: And Slam could have been on bass.
1: Slam Stewart, yeah.
0: But it really is...
1: How did he get his name?
0: Zoot?
1: Yeah. Did he wear Zoot suits?
0: No, he was in a band, and the front row all had nicknames on the thing. So there was Zip, Zoot, and he sat at the Zoot stand.
1: And it stuck.
0: And it stuck.
1: Okay.
0: And so his real name was John Haley.
1: Now we all know.
0: Sims.
1: We all know.
0: You know how that happened.
1: John Haley Sims.
0: He was a frequent guest of the Pizzarellis and used to play clarinet at our house at Christmas time. And he was just fantastic. It was a great guy to be around. Loved him dearly. You have a great record to go out on.
1: Very fond of this young man's music, Tyreek McDowell,
0: mm-hmm.
1: singing Under a Blanket of Blue.
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0: To the strains of The Last Train Home, that was Tyreek McDowell and Under a Blanket of Blue.
1: It's been a pleasure, Mr. Pizzarelli.
0: Yes, certainly has.
1: Went by very quickly.
0: A little show of firsts, in a sense.
1: Mm-hmm.
0: We hope you'll have a safe week, and we hope to see you again for another edition of
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1: Good evening and welcome to the 60th season of Blue Lake Fine Arts Camp and to the Blue Lake Summer Arts Festival here on the Fritz Stanzel stage at Stuart Memorial Schell. I'm Judy Wagley, classical music host, middays on Blue Lake Public Radio, and now your host as we broadcast this concert on Blue Lake Public Radio. And this evening, listeners all over the planet can hear just a little part of what goes on here at camp every summer. This concert features the Blue Lake Festival Band, members of the faculty along with some staff members who have come from near and far to share their knowledge and wisdom and musical gifts with all of us. Campers, everyone, here are our role models for excellence and dedication to music and music education. Their director, Dr. Rodney Dorsey, has been coming to camp for more than 10 years, and he is professor of music at Florida State University, where he conducts the wind orchestra and guides the graduate wind conducting program. He has served as a conductor, clinician, and adjudicator at prominent band events throughout the world. He currently serves as president of the Midwest Clinic, is an elected member of the American Bandmasters Association, and he is a Yamaha music educator. As a clarinetist, conductor, and music educator, Dr. Dorsey has done just about everything there is to do, and it always is a joy to welcome him back to camp. When I first met Dr. Dorsey last year, we talked a little bit about the magic that happens here at Blue Lake Fine Arts Camp. So tonight, let's make some of that magic. And we are in for a treat, a program of classic wind band favorites featuring the Blue Lake Festival Band led by Dr. Rodney Dorsey. And he will introduce each piece. So let's let the band tune and then sit back, enjoy the fresh air and the sunshine and the view of the lake, and of course the music from Blue Lake Fine Arts Camp.